0: Red Chipmunk, Red Chipmunk, can you hear me? Come on in.
1: That's a go, Barley Beans. I can hear you fine and clear.
0: Psht, I don't know why we're taking these here semi-trucks to go to International Celebration 2026 on Tuesday on May 5th from 4 to 6 p.m. But, hey, it's good for the ambiance. Over. Psht.
1: Well, I tell you what, we might need them for, you know, all the prizes we're going to get from there. But we might actually need them to carry some bounce houses to Bouncing Beats. If you'd like to go to there and go to Bosco Plaza on Wednesday, May 6th, 2026, 6 p.m. to 8 p.m. Bosco Plaza and bounce houses and music, you know, over.
0: Now, Red Chipmunk, you know as well as I do that carrying bouncy house material across a straight line is bootlegging. Everybody knows that. You'll get the president on you, President Linton. We can make it up to him, though, once we go to lunch with the Lindens on Friday, May 8th, from 11 a.m. to 1:30 p.m. I called back in to explain it further. You know, to show a further appreciation, President Richard and First Lady Sally Linton, you know, they're inviting K-State students to chow down at their residence. With the food trucks? Yeah. And you know, we just bring your student ID and you can get yourself some lunch for free, yeah? Psh, over.
1: Psh. Man, I could go for that. I'm a little hungry guy, you know? But I could also go for some pizza because daggum finals week coming up and I need some pizza on Sunday, May 10th. Get a free-size pizza at Hale Library at 7 p.m. So, you know, that would be epic. Just simple as that. Free slice pizza. And you know what? I think I'd load up a bus.
0: Peter. I got a bag. I got a Smokey on my tail right now, and I don't want to. I'm going to jump this bridge real quick here. Check this out.

0: You okay, Barley Beans? You there? Come in, Barley Beans. Are you there?
1: Psst. My dadgum rig is wrecked. Now I'm gonna have to go work at Kramer again. Dang.

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You know, life can get dark sometimes, but light and laughter, they shine brightest when we're all together. That's why this station's so great. It's like a little lantern we can all gather around. 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

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You belong.

thing that we're all composed of, our mere purpose, diluted, absolute anomalies, feeling worthless. 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The feeling. Checkmate.

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4: Tuesday has a 40% chance of showers. It'll be cloudy with a high near 59 and a low around 43, and wind gusts as high as 30 miles per hour. Tuesday night showers are likely with a chance of precipitation at 60%. That rain will spill into tomorrow as well, as Wednesday has a 30% chance of showers before 1 p.m. It'll be mostly cloudy with a high near 57 and a low around 38 and calm winds in the evening. 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

0: 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Is this thing on?
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0: Oh, good. 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I'm here to tell you about the greatest thing in the history of everything, the Dungeons & Dragons radio show, the Nat 1 podcast on Wildcat 91.9, voted the best episodic entertainment program and the number one podcast by the KAB. 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
2: Tuesday has a 40% chance of showers. It'll be cloudy with a high near 59 and a low around 43, and wind gusts as high as 30 miles per hour. Tuesday night showers are likely with a chance of precipitation at 60%. That rain will spill into tomorrow as well, as Wednesday has a 30% chance of showers before 1 p.m. It'll be mostly cloudy with a high near 57 and a low around 38 and calm winds in the evening. For Wildcat 919, I'm Toby Thomas, and this was a weather update.

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Yeah, I know, I'm small. But don't let that fool you. Oathbreaker or not, I fight hard and I fight loud. And let me tell you, this station, it got the kind of power even dragons would envy. 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
2: Tuesday has a 40% chance of showers. It'll be cloudy with a high near 59 and a low around 43, and wind gusts as high as 30 miles per hour. Tuesday night showers are likely with a chance of precipitation at 60%. That rain will spill into tomorrow as well, as Wednesday has a 30% chance of showers before 1 p.m. It'll be mostly cloudy with a high near 57 and a low around 38 and calm winds in the evening. For Wildcat 919, I'm Toby Thomas, and this was a weather update.

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And thank

0: lost your way you're headed? That's okay. Hang out in the middle with us at Wildcat 91.9. You belong.
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I've raised legions, but no chorus is more stirring than this. 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

0: 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And
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1: Tuesday has a 40% chance of showers. It'll be cloudy with a high near 59 and a low around 43, and wind gusts as high as 30 miles per hour. Tuesday night showers are likely with a chance of precipitation at 60%. That rain will spill into tomorrow as well, as Wednesday has a 30% chance of showers before 1 p.m. It'll be mostly cloudy with a high near 57 and a low around 38 and calm winds in the evening. For Wattcat 91.9, I'm Toby Thomas, and this was a weather update.

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3: You belong.
4: All she needed was some.
5: All she needed was some.
4: All she needed was some.
5: All she needed was some.
4: All she needed was some.
5: All she needed was some.
4: All she needed was some.
5: All she needed was some.
4: All she needed was some.
5: All she needed was some.
4: All she needed was some.
5: All she needed was some.
4: All she needed was some.
5: All she needed was some.
4: All she needed was some.

All she needed was some. All she needed was some. All she needed was some. All she needed was some. All she needed was some. All she needed was some. All she needed was some. All she needed was some. All she needed was some. All she needed was some. All she needed was some. All she needed was some. All she needed was some. All she needed was some. All she needed was some. All she needed was some. All she needed was some. All she needed was some. All she needed was some. All she needed was some. All she needed was some. All she needed was some. All she needed was some. All she needed was some. All she needed was some. All she needed was some. All she needed was some. All she needed was some. All she needed was some. All she needed was some. All she needed was some. All she needed was some. All she needed was some. All she needed was some. All she needed was some. All she needed was some. All she needed was some. All she needed was some. All she needed was some. All she needed was some. All she needed was some. All she needed was some. All she needed was some. All she needed was some. All she needed was some. All she needed was some. All she needed was some. All she needed was some. All she needed was some. All she needed was some. All she needed was some. All she needed was some. All she needed was some. All she needed was some.

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1: All she needed was some.
2: All she needed was some.
1: All she needed was some.
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1: All she needed was some.
2: All she needed was some.
1: All she needed was some.
2: All she needed was some.
1: All she needed was some.
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0: 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Is this thing on?
1: You're good.
0: Oh, good. 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
1: Y'all, Christian Rap is lit. Turn on that Christian Rap. I be in here two turns. And again, how could you lose? How could you lose?
2: It's a party in the heavens. 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
0: Shoot, but go ahead and get acclimated and activated then. You ain't starting now.
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4: Wildcats on Tuesday, May 5th. Expect precipitation possibility of about 57% throughout the course of the day. A high of 57 degrees roughly and minimal wind gusts on the day. My name is Adrian Holguin, and for Wildcat 91.9, this has been your weather update.

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1: Yo, this is my last time calling you because I'm just trying to link with you. And clearly it don't seem like it's that important to you. And that's fine. You know what I'm saying? I'm not taking it personal whatsoever. Because I know you over there probably just playing 2K with the sliders or sipping on Don Julio on your couch. Okay? And that's more than fine. I'm glad you're happy. I just think you owe a brother a call. That's just my personal opinion. You know what I'm saying? So take it with a grain of salt. All right? I'll holler.

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just to find out that I couldn't see. But the world is my oyster, yeah. We got shipwrecked and ended up on a beach, and we so quietly figured out exactly what

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Even the grave cannot silence music's call. I've raised legions, but no chorus is more stirring than this. Remember, even in darkness, you are not alone. 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
2: Wildcats on Tuesday, May 5th. Expect precipitation possibility of about 57% throughout the course of the day. A high of 57 degrees roughly and minimal wind gusts on the day. My name is Adrian Holguin, and for Wildcat 91.9, this has been your weather update.

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2: Wildcats on Tuesday, May 5th. Expect precipitation possibility of about 57% throughout the course of the day, a high of 57 degrees roughly, and minimal wind gusts on the day. My name is Adrian Holguin, and for Wildcat 91.9, this has been your weather update.

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0: 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Is this thing on?
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Yeah, I know, I'm small, but don't let that fool you. Oathbreaker or not, I fight hard and I fight loud. And let me tell you, this station, it got the kind of power even dragons would envy. 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You belong.

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1: Wildcats on Tuesday, May 5th. Expect precipitation possibility of about 57% throughout the course of the day. A high of 57 degrees roughly and minimal wind gusts on the day. My name is Adrian Holguin, and for Wildcat 91.9, this has been your weather update.

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I am a junior at Kansas State University, and I major in news and sports media. 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

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You know, life can get dark sometimes, but light and laughter, they shine brightest when we're all together. That's why this station's so great. 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
1: This is Mars, the ASMR of the Nat One podcast. Even the grave cannot silence music's call. I've raised legions, but no chorus is more stirring than this. 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
2: Christian Ralph is lit. Turn on that Christian Ralph. I be in here two turns. And again, Bobby. How could you move? How could you move?
3: It's a party in the heavens. It's a party in his throne. A party in the heavens, because one day I'm going home.

0: 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Can you stop, fish?
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1: 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You belong.
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4: Wildcats on Tuesday, May 5th. Expect precipitation possibility of about 57% throughout the course of the day. A high of 57 degrees roughly and minimal wind gusts on the day. My name is Adrian Holguin, and for Wildcat 91.9, this has been your weather update.

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Yeah, I know, I'm small, but don't let that fool you. Oathbreaker or not, I fight hard and I fight loud. And let me tell you, this station, it got the kind of power even dragons would envy. 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
4: Wildcats on Tuesday, May 5th. Expect precipitation possibility of about 57% throughout the course of the day. A high of 57 degrees roughly and minimal wind gusts on the day. My name is Adrian Holguin, and for Wildcat 91.9, this has been your weather update.

Bebo here, Goblin Cleric of Light from the Nat 1 podcast. 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That's why this station's so great. 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

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I've raised legions, but no chorus is more stirring than this. 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
5: Wildcats on Tuesday, May 5th. Expect precipitation possibility of about 57% throughout the course of the day. A high of 57 degrees roughly and minimal wind gusts on the day. My name is Adrian Holguin, and for Wildcat 91.9, this has been your weather update.

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I am a junior at Kansas State University, and I major in news and sports media. 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
2: Wildcats on Tuesday, May 5th. Expect precipitation possibility of about 57% throughout the course of the day. A high of 57 degrees roughly and minimal wind gusts on the day. My name is Adrian Holguin, and for Wildcat 91.9, this has been your weather update.

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Yeah, I know, I'm small, but don't let that fool you. Oathbreaker or not, I fight hard and I fight loud. And let me tell you, this station, it got the kind of power even dragons would envy. 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

Hi, Beeble here, Goblin Cleric of Light from the Nat 1 Podcast. 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That's why this station's so great. 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
4: Wildcats on Tuesday, May 5th. Expect precipitation possibility of about 57% throughout the course of the day. A high of 57 degrees roughly and minimal wind gusts on the day. My name is Adrian Holguin, and for Wildcat 91.9, this has been your weather update.

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This is Sophia, the scribe of the Nat 1 podcast. 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

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Even the grave cannot silence music's call. I've raised legions, but no chorus is more stirring than this. Remember, even in darkness, you are not alone. 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

0: Hello, my name is Adam Blanchett, senior here at Kansas State University. I'm the only engineer here at Wildcat 91.9, where you belong.
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4: Wildcats on Tuesday, May 5th. Expect precipitation possibility of about 57% throughout the course of the day. A high of 57 degrees roughly and minimal wind gusts on the day. My name is Adrian Holguin, and for Wildcat 91.9, this has been your weather update.

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You belong.

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I am a junior at Kansas State University, and I major in news and sports media. 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

0: 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Is this thing on?
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2: Wildcats on Tuesday, May 5th. Expect precipitation possibility of about 57% throughout the course of the day. A high of 57 degrees roughly and minimal wind gusts on the day. My name is Adrian Holguin, and for Wildcat 91.9, this has been your weather update.

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You belong. You belong. You belong.

dark, you might find the thing that we're all composed of. 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Everyone is a miracle, even your nemesis. 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The feeling. Checkmate.

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Yeah, I know, I'm small, but don't let that fool you. Oathbreaker or not, I fight hard and I fight loud. And let me tell you, this station, it got the kind of power even dragons would envy. 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

Evil here, Goblin Cleric of Light from the Nat 1 podcast. You know, life can get dark sometimes, but light and laughter, they shine brightest when we're all together. That's why this station's so great. 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
1: For Wildcat 91.9, I'm Jacob Underwood, and this is a news update. The 1st Infantry Division of Fort Riley and Kansas State University reaffirmed their long-standing partnership on May 5th during the annual proclamation signing at Victory Park on Fort Riley, strengthening one of the Army's most enduring university-installation relationships. The ceremony highlighted shared commitments to education, research, spouse employment, and quality of life initiative that benefits soldiers, families, students, veterans, and the broader Flint Hills community. Major General Monte L. Roan, Commanding General of the 1st Infantry Division and Fort Riley, signed the K-State and Fort Riley Partnership Resolution Proclamation alongside Kansas State University President Dr. Richard Linton. In other news, in Wamego, a raucous crowd of around 150 people gathered on Wednesday to get answers from officials looking to build a data center in Pottawatomie County. Ryan Sanders and Charles Kontz, principals of the Atlanta-based Beltline Energy, spoke at a meeting at Ironclad in Wamego. The meeting originally had been set as a private event in Manhattan, but the invitation was widely shared on social media, turning it into a public event and moving it to Wamego. And now for some breaking news that came out just minutes ago as I am recording this. A group called Shiny Hunters has hacked K-State's Canvas system and is holding it hostage, threatening to leak quote-unquote everything if they are not paid by the end of the day on May 12th. As of Thursday, when this is being recorded, if you were to log on to Canvas, you will see a message from Shiny Hunters demanding that K-State consults a cyber advisory firm to contact them to reach a settlement. We will have more details about this soon, but for Wildcat 91.9, I'm Jacob Underwood, and this was a news update. Now on to weather. We'll have partly sunny skies today with a high near 73. It's finally starting to feel at least a little bit like summer. Tonight we'll have mostly clear skies, a low around 47. All in all, not a bad way to start the weekend.
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3: 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I'm your host, Austin Wagner, with Wildcat 91.9 alongside Jake Huber with UFM Community Learning Center. And together, we want to reach out into the community of the Little Apple and share what's happening with small businesses, local events, and more specifically, UFM and all the awesome classes that they have available for students and Manhattan residents to take. 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
4: Yeah, so the digital version of our summer catalog is out now. You can check it out at tryufm.org. Physical copies will be coming in later this month, so this will get you a sneak peek at some of the fun summer classes that we have set up. We will also be giving a rundown of classes for the first day of their summer semester at the end of the episode.
3: Ooh,
4: there's a lot.
3: Building suspense. Okay.
4: The Makers Guild, Inc. is hosting a silent auction and fundraiser on May 16th from 5 to 8 p.m. at the Midwest Dream Car Collection. This event will feature a diverse selection of artwork from local artists, giving attendees the opportunity to explore and bid on a wide range of creative pieces. Artists are still invited to participate, with submissions open through tomorrow at midnight. Details in the submission forms are available on Facebook, and additional updates can be found on Instagram.
3: Okay, so people can check out social media if they want to find more about that silent auction and fundraiser at the Makers Guild.
4: Yep.
3: Good to know, good to know. Now, you also have some veteran wellness programs coming for UFM, right?
4: So we got a little bit of a change to it. For those of you that aren't aware, veterans in our community should also know about the UFM Veteran Wellness Program. Anyone in the community is welcome to take the class Veteran Wellness, Your Health, Your Journey. It's a free class focused on whole health and practical ways to improve your overall well-being. Veterans who are enrolled with the VA will also receive a $200 scholarship after completing the class. This scholarship can be used towards other UFM community enrichment or professional development classes, as long as they're not promoting the use of tobacco or alcohol. We are able to award this scholarship to up to 35 veterans each semester, so if you're interested in learning more about whole health, this is a great opportunity to get involved. The update is that this class has adopted a hybrid model, allowing students to attend in person or online from the comfort of your own home.
3: Okay, a hybrid model. Is
4: that
3: so you're doing? How did you get that?
4: So we had a meeting, we discussed it, and we figured we need to reach more veterans. We need more veterans to take advantage of this program, and we weren't seeing the in-person numbers, so we wanted to offer it for people that, you know, don't want to make the drive-in.
3: Yeah, online accessibility. I totally get that. And speaking of online, there's all sorts of ways to be able to get in contact with Jake. If you're more curious about the UFM Community Learning Center, they're always seeking new instructors, exciting classes, and unique venues for their summer catalog. If you have a skill or a hobby that you love and that you want to share, they can help you get started. 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Whether you're looking to launch a new class or explore innovative ideas, they love to connect, and you can reach out to Jake at jake@tryufm.org or call 785-539-8763 to schedule a meeting and get started. Well, I think we've kept our special guest waiting long enough. We not only have one of the UFM instructors with us today, but someone named Gloria Park, who we're very excited to sit down and learn about. Gloria, thanks for being here.
5: Oh, thank you for inviting me.
3: I'm excited to dive into your background. So maybe could you tell us how you got started as an instructor at UFM to start?
5: Sure. Hi, I'm Gloria. I'm a psychiatric nurse practitioner, and I practice at Riley Family Physicians. It is one of the Clay Center Hospital satellite offices. Every day in my clinic, I meet people who are doing okay on the outside, but inside, they feel really alone, really lonely. And that realization actually led me to start something very different. Korean cooking classes focused on connection.
3: Korean cooking classes. Now, that's cool. Could you maybe talk about where you're originally from and what your training is then with that?
5: Sure. So I'm originally from South Korea, and I came to the U.S. Right after high school to attend a college. Years later, I went back to school while raising my two beautiful daughters, Joanna, Jekka. If you're listening, I love you, bebe. Mm-hmm. And eventually earned my doctorate degree in psychiatric nursing practice from Washburn University. That journey really shaped how I see people, not just what they achieve, but what they go through.
4: So how long have you been a UFM instructor, and how did you start teaching at UFM?
5: I started teaching at UFM pretty recently, in fall 2025, last year. So it's been only a couple of semesters now. Honestly, it started with a simple question that I kept asking myself ever since I started working as a psych provider. Where do people go to feel like they belong? I know medication helps because I'm a provider. I know my medication, and I know therapy helps also. But connection is something people are still missing. And for me, the answer to that missing connection became the kitchen.
3: I like that. I like that. Everybody's looking for a place to belong. That's mm-hmm. why Wildcat 919, our slogan here is you belong. We try to emphasize
5: exactly.
3: that in so many things that
5: exactly.
3: we do. So I'm curious, how has background in mental health influenced the way you run your classes?
5: Oh, it shaped everything. I'm very intentional about creating a space that feels safe, welcoming, and pressure-free. There's no expectation to be perfect in my class. Okay? Just to show up, you know, be present, and share the moment. Because healing does not always happen in a clinic. Sometimes it happens around the kitchen table.
3: I like that.
4: So why do you like teaching to UFM community members?
5: Oh, thank you for that question. Because every class feels like a small community forming right in front of me. We have had people come to better understand their new Korean family members. Someone who came to celebrate a new chapter of life after a divorce, you know? And even people who just didn't want to eat alone anymore. And by the end of the class, strangers are laughing together. Like they've known each other for a long time. That's what I love the most.
3: Yeah. Yeah. What courses do you currently teach or maybe have taught in the past that, you know, you think about?
5: Sure. I currently teach Korean cooking classes through UFM. Everything from kimbap, the seasoned vegetable and meat rolled in seaweed and japchae, clear sweet potato noodles mixed with sesame oil, garlic, soy sauce, vegetables, and meat, to kimchi and traditional holiday dishes. But more than the menu, each class is really about gathering, sharing stories, and experiencing a different culture together.
4: So why do you enjoy teaching the classes?
5: Because I get to watch something really special happen in my class. People walk in as strangers. They don't know each other. And by the end of the course, they're sitting at the same table sharing food and stories. In a small town like Manhattan, I believe that kind of connection really matters.
3: That's well said. So which of the courses have been the most popular from your perspective and what you've had?
5: That's always a hard question because every class we had was so much fun. Okay. So I think people love dishes like bulgogi kimbap and japchae and Korean kimchi pancake and seafood pancake. And kimchi is always a fun surprise for first-timers. But honestly, what keeps people coming back isn't just the food. It's how the class makes them feel.
4: So do people usually come with friends or do many come on their own?
5: Oh, most people actually come on their own. And that's the beautiful part. They don't leave on their own. By the end of the class, they have shared a table, a meal, and often stories. Not just one story, many, many stories.
3: What is a typical class? Maybe you could walk us through like what that feels like and what someone can expect when they walk in.
5: Sure. So at the beginning, it's a little quiet. People don't know each other yet, okay? But as we start cooking, something shifts. People start sharing small things, then laughing, and by the time we sit down to eat, it does not feel like a class anymore. It feels like a family and old friends gathering.
4: So if someone is listening right now and thinking about enrolling, what would you say to them?
5: I would say, please come as you are. You don't need to know how to cook. You don't need to know anyone. Just bring yourself and, of course, your empty stomach.
3: Of course.
5: Because what you will find isn't just a class. It's a table where people make space for each other. And you will leave with more than one recipe. You will leave feeling connected.
3: That's what we're all looking for, some sort of connection with people in the community. Exactly. I love that. Where can people find more information if they want to get in touch or connect with you?
5: Oh, no. I mean, you can find the class information through the UFM website or catalog, or you can email me directly from kitchentoheart@gmail.com.
4: And that's from kitchen, the number two.
5: Yes. Thank you for pointing that out.
3: That's good to know. Well, Gloria, thank you so much for taking the time to sit down with us today and really give us a look into the awesome classes that you're teaching at UFM.
5: Thank you. Thank you for having me.
3: All right, Jake, what do we have coming up in terms of classes this next week? Well, I guess, or in a couple of weeks.
4: I mean, we've got classes, you know, tomorrow. We've got a 3D printing for everyone this May 9th, Saturday.
3: Mm-hmm.
4: Then we're going to take a little bit of a breather and come back on May 15th, that Friday, with Who You Gonna Call, the Basics of Pest Control. Then May 16th, Saturday, World of Whiskey and Veteran Wellness, Your Health, Your Journey. 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
3: Okay, so that's what's coming up here in the next week.
4: About that wraps up the spring semester, yeah.
3: End of May. And then you got the first day of summer kicking off, right?
4: Oh, yeah. There's a lot of classes, so we figured we'd highlight them. You know, there are a bunch of Learn classes, too, so hopefully you can help me tag team through
3: these.
4: We'll
3: do it. Why not?
4: All right, so June 1st, that's Monday, the first day of our summer catalog. We've got Instant Piano for Hopelessly Busy People, Ceramics for Hosting, Garden Pottery, Aerosol Art Techniques and Urban Expression, Introduction to Film Photography, U.S. Citizenship Test Preparation, that's a hybrid class, Blended Learning, First Aid, CPR, AED, Evening Yoga, Green Ball Tennis for ages 10 to 12, and Teen Tennis for ages 13 to 17. 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
3: Episode 82. Well, Gloria, we always like to give one last chance for our special guests to share maybe some words of advice and things that maybe if someone's looking to join a class, they're not quite sure what they want to do and how they could find connection in the community. What could you share?
5: This Korean cooking class really is growing into something bigger, and that part means a lot to me. Of course, the class registration fees help cover the basics, you know, like ingredients, the UFM kitchen fee, and the instructor's time, and all that. Mm-hmm. But beyond that, I have been using a portion of those funds in a way that feels very personal. In my practice, I work with patients who are going through really difficult seasons, adolescents and young adults who have struggled with depression or anxiety, or both. No, but still able to manage to finish high school or college or a certificate program. When I see those moments, I really want to celebrate them. So I use part of the class support to prepare small gifts for them. Something that says, I see you, and I'm really proud of you. Okay. I also prepare gifts for moms who have gone through postpartum depression because that's a journey that often goes unseen. And looking ahead, I'm hoping to create something as simple as birthday cupcakes for some of my pediatric patients, you know, just to let them feel celebrated too. So when people join my class, they're just learning, they're not just learning how to cook Korean dishes. They're quietly becoming part of a circle of care in this community. And I think that's what makes my class truly special. So at the end of the day, we all just want to feel like we belong somewhere. If a simple meal can create that, then I believe it's worth sharing. I love to share that meal, that table with you out there. So please come and join us from Kitchen to Heart, Korean Cooking Edition number 3 in September 2026, the new school year.
3: Fantastic. Thank you so much, Gloria. And, you know, I like that just demonstration of a circle that, what would you say, a circle?
5: Circle of connection.
3: A connection.
5: Yes.
3: That's so good. Circle of connection and lifelong learning. That's what we always talk about here at the Little Apple Locals podcast. 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
1: 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You belong.

0: Red chipmunk, can you hear me? Come on in.
1: That's a go, Barley Beans. I can hear you fine and clear.
0: Psh, I don't know why we're taking these here semi-trucks to go to International Celebration 2026 on Tuesday on May 5th from 4 to 6 p.m. But, hey, it's good for the ambiance. Over. Psh,
1: psh. Well, I tell you what, we might need them for, you know, all the prizes we're going to get from there. But we might actually need them to carry some bounce houses to bounce some beats. If you'd like to go to there and go to Bosco Plaza on Wednesday, May 6th, 2026, 6 p.m. to 8 p.m. Bosco Plaza and bounce houses and music, you know. Over.
0: Now, Red Chipmunk, you know as well as I do that carrying bouncy house material across a straight line is bootlegging. Everybody knows that. You'll get the president on you, President Linton. We can make it up to him, though, once we go to lunch with the Lindens on Friday, May 8th, from 11 a.m. to 1:30 p.m. I called back in there, explained it further. You know, to show a further appreciation, President Richard and First Lady Sally Linton, you know, they're inviting K-State students to chow down at their residence. With the food trucks? Yeah. And you know, we just bring your student ID and you can get yourself some lunch for free, yeah? Over.
1: Man, I could go for that. I'm a little hungry guy, you know. But I could also go for some pizza because daggum finals week coming up, and I need some pizza on Sunday, May 10th. Get a free size pizza at Hale Library at 7 p.m. So, you know, that would be epic. Just simple as that. Free slice pizza. And you know what? I think I'd load up a bunch of free...
0: Peter. I got a bag. I got a Smokey on my tail right now, and I don't want to... I'm going to jump this bridge real quick here. Check this out.

0: You okay, Barley Beans? You there? Come in, Barley Beans. Are you there?
1: Psst. My daggum rig is wrecked. Now I'm gonna have to go work at Kramer again. Dang.

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1: That boy is extremely dangerous. 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

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You belong.

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I am a junior at Kansas State University, and I major in news and sports media. 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

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This is Sophia, the scribe of the Nat 1 podcast. 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
2: Wildcats on Tuesday, May 5th. Expect precipitation possibility of about 57% throughout the course of the day, a high of 57 degrees roughly, and minimal wind gusts on the day. My name is Adrian Holguin, and for Wildcat 91.9, this has been your weather update.
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4: Woo!
0: I'm Abrina Mayer.
4: And I'm Melanie Interiano. Guys, Abrina said it.
0: Welcome.
4: Welcome. Wait, no, she didn't.
0: What?
4: I'll say it. It's the last show of the semester.
0: That is a womp.
4: That is a womp, but we gotta enjoy our time while we can, right?
0: Yeah.
4: So now we're here.
0: I enjoy your company, Melanie.
4: Oh, I enjoy your company, Abrina. Guys, I hope you enjoy our company, too.
0: We're sitting right next to each other.
4: It's been a fun semester for sure.
0: Mm-hmm.
4: Full of ups and downs and in betweens.
0: Been a different semester since the last year we did it.
4: Yeah, I feel like I don't know. It's kind of cool.
0: We've gotten more comfortable.
4: Comfortable? Question mark?
0: Used to it.
4: Yeah, used to it. I guess showing a little more personality, or maybe we've always shown personality. I don't know. I'm just always myself, so whatever.
0: It's cool how like it's grown. From, like, just our friends and family knowing about it to, like, random people knowing
4: about it. Yeah, because I wasn't sitting in class one day, and one of my classmates was like, I think I heard your voice on the radio. And I was like, what the heck? Okay, cool. Hey. So if you don't know us personally, hello there.
0: Hi.
4: Thanks for listening. And not just, like, our family members, even though we love the support. Thank you very much.
0: Yeah.
4: But it's funny because I've heard so many times where people are like, the people we know personally, they're like, Melanie, it's so weird to hear you talk about a certain thing on air and then hear you talking about it in person because I'm listening to it twice. Or they're like, sometimes I know things that you don't know that I know because I listen to the show and then this and that. Mm-hmm. And I'm like, whoa, that's
0: when did
4: crazy.
0: I tell you that?
4: Yeah. They're like, oh, wait, you didn't. Oh, and I'm like, oh, okay. So, yeah. May the 8th be with you, Abrina. And everyone
0: May the
4: listening.
0: 8th? Isn't it May the 4th be with you?
4: Yeah, but it's the 8th of May. So May the 8th be with you?
0: Well, I was just thinking the other day, I was like, it's May the 4th be with you. And then it's Cinco de Mayo. And then there's nothing yesterday. Or
4: the 6th.
0: Or 2 days ago. I don't know what day it is. 5-6? Nothing. 5-7? And now it's May 8th be with you.
4: No, it's May 8th. May the 8th be with you.
0: Isn't there 8 Star Wars movies?
4: I don't know. I don't know anything about Star Wars.
0: Boy.
4: I barely watched the first one, and I didn't pay much attention, TBH. But it's like, it's just like this, I don't know. It's so old, but it's one of those things where you kind of have to, like, watch it.
0: You have to be invested before you.
4: Yeah, and begin. I'm just like, not.
0: Well.
4: But, maybe I'll give Star Wars a try. May the 8th be with you all.
0: Yeah, finish it all.
4: Oh, my gosh. Dead week. Speaking of.
0: Oh. I've been falling apart this week.
4: Dead week, more like I'm dead week. Son, I'm crying.
0: Son, I'm crying. This week has felt like finals week more than next week, I think.
4: Well, what's your final schedule looking like for next week?
0: Final schedule, I have my final video to film and edit for Video Production Essentials. And I have a final paper due, which basically we've been working on all semester. And then I have like a...
4: Have you been writing all semester?
0: Or? Yeah.
4: Okay.
0: It's like a continuous thing. And then I have an exam on Wednesday. So I should be done, I think, Wednesday. But I'm probably not going to go home till Thursday just because I got so much to do.
4: Yeah.
0: And I have, like, my test in the morning, and so it's like...
4: I wonder if finals will be canceled.
0: Why would finals be canceled?
4: Because of the Canvas hacking.
0: If you guys didn't know, yesterday, Canvas got hacked by shiny hunters. This is a real thing, by the way. It affected 8,800 schools,
4: yeah,
0: or organizations across the country, and they sent a little ransom note.
4: Yeah.
0: That was like, you have to contact shiny hunters at blah, blah, blah, blah, blah, with money, or they're going to leak all your information.
4: Yeah, please don't leak my grades, please.
0: They're going to leak my test scores that I obviously didn't use the internet to help me use. So, I don't have anything to hide on Canvas.
4: Well, there's a lot of behind the scenes information that Canvas has. It's not just my calculus grades. So,
0: somebody was like, change my D grades to an A, please.
4: That'd be hype. No, but I mean, I don't think they'll cancel finals, unfortunately.
0: No. But I think if anything, they'll just push it back.
4: I don't think so, though, because some people have, like, flights and stuff they're taking and things like that.
0: I feel like something happened around, it was either...
4: Oh, yeah, that was when K-State got hacked. Is that what you're talking about?
0: When it was, like, the same thing last year. Or his last semester or something. And they, like, pushed finals back a day or something.
4: Really?
0: And then people's flights were, like, I think people that were flying.
4: I don't remember that.
0: Oh, it was my marketing final.
4: Oh.
0: It got pushed back because Canvas also got hacked.
4: Really?
0: Yeah.
4: Oh.
0: And so then we got a day extension on it. But there were some people that were from different states. And so they were, like... It's an in-person final, too. And so they were like, well...
4: What'd they have to do?
0: We all took ours online. And it was actually kind of a nightmare because I went to the library to take my... Like, in Kansas City, I took my test.
4: Oh, yeah. I remember this now.
0: And then the extension didn't work. And I had to use my dad's work laptop.
4: Yeah.
0: At one point to finish my test. And so that was a nightmare. But, yeah. Hopefully that doesn't happen again.
4: Hopefully they just cancel them. Please, I have two in-person finals. I think one of them's my Chem 2 final on Monday night, and then my stats final on Thursday.
0: You're making me realize I have more to do.
4: Sorry, not sorry. There's your responsibilities.
0: It's okay because Canvas is down. I can't start it.
4: Oh no! And speaking of finals week, a little bit before finals week, however, it is Mother's Day. On Sunday. Guys, remember to...
0: Shout out the moms.
4: The moms to be. The moms who are. The moms who will. The moms who aren't moms, but are mom figures. You guys are awesome. The world would not revolve if it weren't for you.
0: Yeah.
4: I love my mom. Mom, I love you so much.
0: And I love my mom. And my grandma.
4: Yeah, shout out.
0: And all the moms.
4: And all the mother figures in my life. And speaking of my mom... I'm gonna say a little something to her in Spanish for the Spanish phrase of the week.
0: Oh.
4: It is te quiero mucho, which means I love you very much. That is the Spanish phrase of the week. Say that to your moms or whoever you want to. Te quiero mucho. Abrena, te quiero mucho.
0: Really? But I'm not your mom.
4: Bruh, you're in the moment.
0: Sorry.
4: Well, yeah, te quiero mucho. That is the Spanish phrase of the week. Spread love, spread joy, spread awesomeness.
0: So cool.
4: So,
0: Melanie,
4: cool.
0: Now me te quiero mucho. I don't know if that works.
4: What? Me te quiero mucho? What does that mean? What are you trying to say?
0: I love you much. A lot.
4: Aw, thanks.
0: Spanglish.
4: You know what else? Yo quiero mucho.
0: What?
4: Hot or not? Coming up next, we will be back with our beloved segment for the last time this semester. It'll be Hot or Not here on AM on the FM at Wildcat 91.9, where you belong.

0: 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I'm Brenna Mayer.
1: And I'm Melanie Interiano.
0: And we're back with Hot or Not.
1: Woo! Wow, for the last time this semester, I'm going to explain what the deal is. If you already know, you know, and if you don't, here it is. Hot or Not. So pretty much if we bring up topics, if we like them, we say how they're hot, and if we don't like them, we say they're not, and we just discuss. So for example, apples, hot or not.
0: Hot.
1: And I say hot too because I like hot. I mean, I like apples. I like hot. Anyway, let's bring on our actual topics. Brenna, what's our first topic of discussion?
0: The first one I have for you and the listeners.
1: Yeah. Oh yeah, make sure to formulate your own opinions as well.
0: Is white queso hot or not?
1: I don't like queso. Not.
0: Not even like espinaca dip?
1: Not even espinaca dip. No, not even espinaca dip. I'm not a huge dip person.
0: Also, you're allergic to cheese?
1: Yeah, I'm high key lactose intolerant, so. White queso, why do you bring that up?
0: It's low-key kind of a staple for when we go to, like, Mexican restaurants. We're always like, can we get the espinaca, please? And also, when they have Southwest in the dining hall.
1: Yeah.
0: Every time I look on the menu and it's the nacho cheese, I want to cry. But then when it's the white queso, I'm like, oh.
1: Yeah, I don't eat cheese like that. I just have it on my pizza. But nacho cheese does not look appetizing.
0: No. But I really like white queso. This is so yum.
1: So you say white queso.
0: Hot.
1: And I say white queso, not.
0: Because if it's not, it's got that weird film, and then you're like, oh,
1: that's
0: like,
1: true.
0: Oh, mom.
1: Yeah. Okay. Speaking of dips, my hot or not topic up for discussion. Double dipping chips and salsa, hot or not?
0: It depends on if I'm sharing it. Am I sharing it?
1: Yeah, sure.
0: If I'm sharing with somebody, I'm not double dipping. Or, what was it? Double dipping slash what?
1: No, yeah, double dipping chips and salsa.
0: Oh, yeah. I'm not double dipping, but just know that I'm a scooper.
1: So you, like, have,
0: I'm a scooper of salsa. So I'm not going to double dip, but I'm going to get enough that it covers the whole chip. So I don't have to double dip.
1: Okay.
0: But I'd say double dipping, not.
1: Okay. I agree.
0: I feel like it's just
1: unsanitary.
0: A courtesy.
1: Yeah. Unless I'm sharing with, like, my parents or someone. But, like, if it's with friends around, I'm not double dipping.
0: I also feel like this isn't... I kind of have a thing where if somebody's like, oh, can I try a bite of yours? You have to use...
1: Yeah. You have to use your fork.
0: You
1: if you
0: want
1: to drink one of my
0: fork.
1: Drinks, you have to get your own straw.
0: And even then, I'm like...
1: Yeah.
0: Because your fork is touching my food, and I don't know what you got going on in your mouth.
1: Right.
0: I don't know. We got
1: get
0: cavities.
1: Get your mouth stuff out of your cavities. Don't transfer your cavities to my plate.
0: Don't transfer your cavities to me. And so, yeah, I don't really like people eating off my food.
1: Order your own stuff, pretty much.
0: Yeah.
1: Yeah. No, for me, I dip, like, a little bit on my chip.
0: Unless,
1: like,
0: they take the first bite slash thing. You know, like, when it's, like, freshly clean, and I haven't ate off of it yet. And they haven't ate off yet. Off their fork.
1: Oh, yeah.
0: It's when everything's clean.
1: Yeah. Yeah. My favorite thing is when I ask someone to try something of their plate. And they let me have the first bite.
0: Boy.
1: Because I don't like touching other... Whatever. We say as
0: but
1: we
0: I'm
1: literally
0: really,
1: just said we don't like sharing.
0: I'm really courteous. I love the people that are like, here, let me, like... cut you off a piece.
1: Yeah, my dad's like that.
0: Yeah.
1: I'm always like, hey, Dad, can I have a piece of steak or something? And he gives me, like, half of a steak. I'm like, no, I didn't mean that much.
0: I just think it's so nice when they, like, cut it for you and they're not like, here, take a bite. I'm like, I don't want a bite. I want a part that's untouched from the
1: rest
0: world.
1: Humanity. Okay, so we said, what was the question? Oh, yeah, double dipping chips and salsa. Not.
0: Okay, next one is thrift stores, hot or not?
1: Ooh, I think they're a really good resource, especially for clothing that it doesn't cost much money. I mean, nowadays, since thrifting has been so popular, it's obviously been inflated and stuff like that. And it's really unfortunate for the people who actually need those resources and need those lower prices because, yeah. And then because of the trends and stuff, the clothes have, the prices have gone up and all that. It's really unfortunate. But, I mean, that aside, I guess, I thrifted a lot, like, 2 summers ago. I really like thrifting, especially for t-shirts, because I think, I mean, t-shirts are just, I love random t-shirts, and the thrift store is, like, exactly where I need to go for that. Like, I have one that I thrifted that I use as pajamas now that it says, I like Chipotle, period. And it's, like, it's, I love that shirt. I thrifted it years ago. And I think thrifting's fun, but there's a few stipulations I have in order to go thrifting. The number one thing being, it cannot be hair wash day. Like, I have to go, like, I have to go with my hair up. If my hair is down, the only thing I'm ever thinking about while I'm in that thrift store is, oh my gosh, my hair is down. Oh my gosh, what's on these clothes? Like, it's touching. And then I have to have hand sanitizer on me afterward. Those are the...
0: There's people that... They go to the thrift store and then they go things, to eat after.
1: Or I cannot try things on at the thrift store. In order to, yeah, no, absolutely not. In order to for me to wear something, I have to wash it when I get home first. I do not put it on before I wash it. Absolutely not. And if it doesn't fit me, it doesn't fit me. Womp womp.
0: I guess throw it back in the thrift.
1: Yeah, donate it back. But I mean, overall, I think thrift stores are cool. They're just have gotten really. Expensive nowadays, but
0: yeah
1: overall I think they're hot though. What do you think?
0: I also like thrifting t-shirts. And I went to physical therapy the other day, and my physical therapy goes, she was like, yeah, I really like when you come in because you just have the most random shirts and I like to see what random shirt you pull out that day. And I'm like, yeah, it's a lot of fun pulling out a random shirt, but then it's like when I actually need a nice shirt to go out somewhere, and then it's like,
1: yeah,
0: I just got weird t-shirts.
1: Well, I got my SpongeBob shirt or my Chipotle shirt.
0: So there's pros and cons, but I like thrifting. Mm-hmm. I feel like the Goodwill that's here is really good. I think it's also
1: the Goodwill's
0: because,
1: good.
0: because... I guess for me, the sororities, they're very much like, you get it once and then you just toss it into the Goodwill. And so I always find the good shirts there and like the nicer tops and dresses there because they use it once and then they're like, well, I can't ever wear this ever again.
1: And no hate to sororities.
0: Yeah. If anything, I'm a very appreciative.
1: Guys, please.
0: Please keep donating your stuff.
1: I don't think I've ever been thrifting in Manhattan, though. I only ever have gone, and I don't know if I've ever gone to Goodwill. I've only ever gone to Savers back at home.
0: Mm-hmm.
1: Or City Thrift.
0: I feel like in Kansas City, it's harder to thrift because it's mostly, like, genuinely just t-shirts.
1: Yeah. And, like, school stuff.
0: Yeah. Or, like, somebody's camp from 25 years ago.
1: Yeah.
0: So I like thrifting. I think it's hot. I think it's fun. Sometimes it can be quick. Sometimes it'll take you forever, so.
1: True. So go with time.
0: Hot.
1: I also say thrifting hot. Okay, this one's kind of random. It is separating the laundry when washing it. Hot or not?
0: I need my mom to plug her ears. Because I don't separate.
1: Oh my gosh.
0: I don't. Because it's too... I don't know. Is it bad to say it's too much effort? The only time I separate them is if it's, like a shirt from Goodwill and it's like a bright color that I know is probably going to bleed on something. Then I kind of like wash it with like colors.
1: Yeah.
0: But other than that, I don't separate just because it's too much work.
1: I agree. I have never separated my laundry ever unless I was like doing a specific load for like jeans. Where I'd need it to be cold water.
0: Yeah.
1: But other than that, like, I don't ever separate them by colors or anything. My parents never did. I never did. Everything's fine and dandy. Nothing has ever bled.
0: Yeah.
1: So, I mean, yeah, I never really found the use of it.
0: There was one time where I was at home and I did laundry and I put my clothes in the dryer and it went through the cycle, whatever. I pulled my clothes out. There was a crayon in the dryer that had melted onto all of my clothes.
1: Oh.
0: So they all had blue blobs and stains all over it.
1: Aww.
0: And so I didn't want to wear any of the clothes. And it got onto, like, every single piece of clothing. And it's obvious, it's not, like, once on the back and once, like, inside out. It's literally, like, on the, like, part you're actually supposed to see.
1: That reminds me of, like, the time where I actually went, I went thrifting once, right? And I bought this really cool shirt. It was like polo. It was really cool.
0: Mm.
1: It was 100% cotton. And of course, I don't ever wear my thrifting stuff unless I actually wash it. So I washed it. Then I put it in the dryer. And then I took it out. And it looked like it could fit a dog.
0: I thrifted a dress from
1: really bad.
0: I thrifted it like a short dress. Like, obviously, it wasn't like already short. And
1: oh, I remember this one, yeah.
0: And I wore it once to a tulip. No, I wore it twice. I wore it once to dogs and once to a tulip festival. Mm-hmm. But the second time I wore it was at the tulip festival. And I was like, dang, this dress is a little shorter than usual. And then I threw it in the wash again. It shrunk to the size of a t-shirt. And so now I wear it as a t-shirt/ I don't wear it anymore.
1: Put it back in the thrift.
0: I'm about to. Because it's, like, too long to be a shirt, but it's way too short.
1: It's just, like, an awkward length.
0: Yeah. Mm. It's way too short to be a dress.
1: Well, so we say separating clothes while doing laundry? Not.
0: I almost said hot.
1: Don't.
0: Okay, last one.
1: Okay.
0: Hot or not, this being the last episode of the semester.
1: Aww. I'd say that's not.
0: Well, this is going to be our last Am I in the Wrong of the semester. When we come back with AM on the FM with Wildcat 919, where you belong.

0: 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You're at Wildcat 919, where you belong. I'm Brenna Mayer.
1: And I'm Melanie Interiano.
0: And we're back with Am I in the Wrong?
1: Am I in the Wrong? Okay, pretty much. We've done this before. We're doing it again. We love to do it. I'm going to explain it. Turn your listening ears on. I hope they're on. So on Reddit, shout out Reddit, there is this subreddit called Am I the Beep? And we obviously can't say the word, so we switched it to Am I in the Wrong? And in those

0: submissions that random people do or post. They submit their situation, how they reacted to it, and they're like, yo, did I react to this appropriately, or am I a horrible person type of deal? And, yeah, we selected some. We'll be the judge of that. You guys can be the judge of that. And we're just going to have a great time. Abrina, what is our first situation?
1: Okay, this is coming from SavanLab13.
0: Okay.
1: They said, would I be in the wrong to press charges for a stolen package? I live in a very nice apartment complex with a secure room for a package delivery. An hour after a marked package was delivered from a desirable retailer, another resident stole it. Management was able to identify the resident and was confronted with a demand to return the package. She had opened and disposed of the outside packaging, the internal packaging from the items individually wrapped, and the packing slip. It's obvious she tried on the clothes, as some were inside out in the plastic grocery bag she returned into the office. Management has given her a formal warning notice. I filed a police report and have the option to press charges. Value of the clothing was $225. Would I be in the wrong to press charges? It was stupid for her to steal, and I'm mad. I lean towards pressing charges, but was that taking too far?
0: Dang. $225 is a lot. But, yeah. I mean, did she give it all back?
1: Yeah.
0: Then I don't think you should press charges. I think that's a little extreme.
1: But she tried it on.
0: Yeah, but it's like, just wash them. I don't know. Like, did she cut the tags off? Because
1: The internal packaging in the packing slip is gone.
0: So I don't think the tags are off. I don't really know. But honestly, I think it's a lot to press charges. You never know what people are going through. I don't know. Maybe she just wanted some new clothes. I mean, yeah, don't steal people's things, obviously. But it's like, I don't know. If you got everything back, is that really necessary? That's my opinion.
1: I was trying to see if, like, it just got put on her doorstep or not. And she was like, I guess
0: a porch pirate? Or,
1: like, in front of her door. Because it's an apartment complex.
0: Yeah.
1: But apparently she had to go to the package delivery room. And it's secure, allegedly.
0: So
1: somehow she got it.
0: Yeah, hello. Well, that reminds me of one time I ordered something and then it got sent to the wrong place, and so then I had to knock on the other place's door, and I got really scared. It was my bed covers.
1: Bedding?
0: Yeah, and that was really expensive, and I was really concerned. But then I knocked on the door, and the people didn't even, like, they're like, oh, yeah, we didn't even see this at our door. Like, yeah, go for it. Because I didn't just want to take it from, like, you know, their porch, because I was scared I was going to get, like, shot or something for stealing. It's like, please, this is my package. But they were a really nice family. They're like, oh, yeah, go for it. So, yeah, no, I think pressing charges is a lot.
1: Yeah. I mean, if she genuinely, like, broke into the delivery room, then
0: that's a whole other story.
1: That's
0: the thing, yeah.
1: But if she was just like, oh, I thought this was mine, and then tried it on, and then gave it back, she gave it all back, then it's like, okay, at least you got one of your clothes back. But it was $225.
0: That's crazy. At least you got it back, though. But I think they are in the wrong for pressing charges.
1: I'd say so.
0: Okay, this is coming from Tough Monkey 3300.
1: Okay.
0: Am I in the wrong for not turning right on red? The other day, I was the first car at an intersection and had my blinker on to turn right after the light changed. I typically drive in an area where you explicitly are not allowed to turn right on red. There are signs. In this case, there wasn't a sign, but I guess I didn't notice. A car came up behind me and started honking. At first, I wasn't sure what was going on, so I did nothing. Then the light turned green, so I went ahead. The car behind me turned too and aggressively sped up to pull up next to me. The driver was spitting mad and screaming that I was a really bad driver. I just ignored him until he drove away, but was pretty shaken. Later, I was talking to a friend about what had happened, and she said that while the guy shouldn't have been that aggressive about it, what I'd done was really dangerous because it's generally expected that you turn right on red, and not doing so impedes traffic flow and causes confusion on the road. I was taught that you can turn right on red if there's no oncoming traffic, but that you don't necessarily have to. But now I'm second-guessing myself. Am I in the wrong?
1: I mean, at least they were safe than sorry, and it's not like the light was red and they just turned and hit a car.
0: Yeah.
1: At least they were, like, sitting there a minute.
0: Yeah.
1: Like, I get everybody's impatient, but I don't know. Every time I'm like behind somebody slow and I have somebody in the car, they're always like, honk at them. I'm like, no.
0: I never honk.
1: No. Ever. You don't honk at people unless it's like an emergency.
0: Yeah, unless you're about to get like T-boned, you don't honk. Like, I don't admire people. Whoa. I like, I'm in awe when people do honk, especially when it's like,
1: there's some loose really honkers out there.
0: Some people honk for no reason. It's like, guys, let's take a chill pill a little bit. It's not that deep. Like, I understand. Like, obviously, if your wife is pregnant and you're driving her to the hospital, then yeah, go for it.
1: Lay on the horn.
0: Yeah, lay it, like, hello. But it's like, if you're just on your way to freaking, like, 151 coffee, you're gonna be okay.
1: Yeah.
0: Like, it's not that serious.
1: Plus, she genuinely, she was saying that, like, the one that she has around her house, like, it's no red on red.
0: Yeah, yeah.
1: We have that around our house, too. Mm-hmm. And I always see people go, I'm like,
0: I'm like, dang, okay.
1: I guess it's better to be safe than sorry. You don't always have to turn red on red, I don't think.
0: Yeah, I...
1: Even if there is no sign.
0: I thought it was just, like, it's kind of like a yield.
1: Yeah.
0: If there's no sign. It's not
1: you
0: really
1: have to
0: necessary.
1: At least stop.
0: I mean, yeah, do I get annoyed when people don't? Because there's one light that's near us that people aren't used to it. And I'm like, bruh, can you go? But I'm not going to honk at them because it's like some people are just not used to it, I guess.
1: Yeah.
0: Better safe than sorry. But yeah, so I don't think they're wrong. Yeah, I agree.
1: Okay. Am I in the wrong for not going to my friend's destination wedding after she took away my plus one?
0: Ooh, drama.
1: I have a friend from high school getting married abroad next summer. We're a part of a group of four girls. I've been with my boyfriend for almost 4 years, so this isn't a casual relationship. Originally, it seemed like we could bring plus one, so I planned the trip with him in mind. That changed after the bride got into an argument with one of the other girls in our group and told her boyfriend that her boyfriend was uninvited. After that, she decided none of us in our friend group could bring plus ones. She later said it was due to guest count, but realistically, it's only affecting me and one other girl. I had planned this as a trip with my partner, and traveling abroad alone isn't something I'm comfortable with, especially since I don't live near the other girls, and that would be flying and navigating everything solo. I told her, and I wasn't trying to push back since it's her wedding and it's her decision, but that this changes things for me. Because of that, I decided not to go. One of the other girls says I'm prioritizing my boyfriend over the wedding, which I don't agree with. The girl whose boyfriend was originally uninvited actually agrees with me. Am I in the wrong?
0: Ooh. Well, I mean...
1: And she would be paying for all the expenses herself.
0: I think what could have been done here is you guys still travel to wherever you're traveling to. You go to the wedding, and then you can continue on your merry way with the rest of the trip.
1: Well, she was saying that, but she was like, well, it kind of sucks that he's intentionally excluded.
0: I mean, I don't think it's that big a deal. I mean, it depends, I guess, if the guy was part of the friend group or if he knows the bride well enough. Because if he's a stranger to them, like, yeah, you've been dating for 4 years, but it's like, I don't know, I guess he's a stranger. So I honestly think you could have still gone, still done the trip, had him stay at a hotel for that night or did whatever he wanted to do, whatever, and then just continue on your merry way with the rest of the trip. I think you did a little too much, TBH.
1: Yeah.
0: What do you think, Abrina?
1: I mean, I think I like the idea. It's kind of a compromise of he just doesn't go to the wedding and he just does something else.
0: Yeah, because it's like you kind of have to respect the bride and groom's wishes. It's like their day.
1: Yeah. And I think that, like, she could have talked to the bride and was like, hey, I know you didn't, like, I know you excluded the other boyfriend, but, like, my boyfriend didn't do that.
0: Yeah.
1: So, I don't know. I mean, but also, I guess it's her wife.
0: That's true. I mean, yeah. Ultimately, at the end of the day, people can do whatever they want to do.
1: So, I'd say a bit of split. Like, she's kind of in the wrong for not going, but also there were options.
0: But do you think she's prioritizing her relationship over her friendship?
1: A little bit. Yes, but I think there were options to where she could have A, talked to the bride, or B, still brought him along but not go to the wedding.
0: Yeah, I agree. So yeah, pretty much she's in the wrong.
1: Yeah.
0: Sorry. Not sorry. Okay, the next one. Posted by Pocket Ghost. Would I be in the wrong if I tell my mom that I hate how she cooks chicken.
1: Oh. Oh, no.
0: I love my mom dearly, but I hate how she cooks chicken. It's always slimy and dry at the same time. Like, she'll cook it in a cast iron, then put it into the oven to broil? I don't even know. But I hate how it tastes, and it makes me sick to my stomach every time I eat it. She watches all these cooking shows. She's not a bad cook. Chicken is just not her strong suit, though. If you... yeah. The rest of the information is irrelevant. But are they in the wrong?
1: I don't know, because I'm also very particular about my chicken. If it's not cooked enough, I am really, like, scared, like, genuinely, that I won't eat it. Sorry, whoever is cooking it. But I overcook my chicken because I'm scared of it being undercooked.
0: I just need to buy a meat thermometer. My half birthday's coming up, by the way. Hey, if anyone's listening, May 17th is my half birthday. I need a meat thermometer. Just a few ideas. Just throwing some ideas out there.
1: I'm not getting you a meat thermometer.
0: Either that or the Cullen House Lego set from Twilight.
1: True.
0: Those are the two things I really want. May 17th. May 17th. Anyway, so sorry. Continue.
1: I lost my train.
0: Oh, chicken. You were talking about chicken.
1: Yeah. You know, you could be honest and be like, hey, I just want to cook my chicken the way I like it. And it's not anything
0: that
1: you
0: did wrong.
1: Yeah,
0: this person is 16 years old.
1: Oh.
0: According to their edits.
1: Well, I mean,
0: I feel like a 16-year-old can cook.
1: Yeah.
0: I certainly can't cook as a 21-year-old.
1: It's honestly like if you got a problem with it, you fix it yourself.
0: Yeah.
1: Type deal.
0: Yeah. I mean, maybe talk to your mom about like, hey, mom, can we try out this recipe together or something?
1: Yeah, and then you cook it a little longer.
0: Yeah, I'd be like, I think it says 10 to 15 minutes here, and it says like 8.
1: Yeah.
0: But it's like, I mean, at the same time, kind of respect your mom, I guess.
1: Yeah.
0: She makes the food for you. Maybe mention it a little bit, but don't be rude about it, I guess.
1: Yeah.
0: But at the end of the day, you can always just cook your own chicken.
1: Yeah.
0: So are they in the wrong? Yeah.
1: For telling her?
0: For telling her. For telling their mom that they hate the way she cooks the chicken.
1: Oh, yeah. Don't say hate.
0: Yeah, hate is a little strong. Just be like, mom, maybe leave it on there for a few more minutes. Or whatever.
1: Like 1 or 2 more minutes. Okay. Am I in the wrong for eating the cookie part when I get a fortune cookie?
0: For eating it?
1: Yeah. Or for not eating it?
0: Ooh, for not eating it? I mean, honestly, I think fortune cookies are just fortune cookies. But they're good, though.
1: Well, I'm going to eat mine. When we come back from the music break with Fortune of the Week on AM on the FM with Wildcat 919, where you belong.

0: 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I'm Brenda Mayer.
1: And I'm Melanie Terriano.
0: And we're back with Fortune of the Week.
1: Fortune of the Week for the last time this semester. Okay, Brenda. Oh, yeah, shout out Kramer Dining Hall for these fortune cookies, as always.
0: And shout out Shangpin for the brand of fortune cookies.
1: Okay, should I open mine first?
0: Yeah.
1: Okay, I'm opening mine up. ASMR.
0: Boy, you're struggling over there.
1: Shh, ASMR.
0: Okay.
1: Okay. Oh! Embrace the love languages of those you care about, and you'll sow seeds of love.
0: Wowie.
1: Wow, how cute.
0: Stop copying me.
1: Okay, yeah, guys. Okay. Brenna, what's yours?

0: In every challenge, seek the silver lining and stay positive.
1: True!
0: My word is hungry.
1: My word is spoon.
0: Aw.
1: Aw.
0: And then
1: we have a bonus one.
0: A bonus cookie.
1: A bonus fortune cookie. Guys, those fortunes are a reminder to love all and to embrace your challenges. Okay. Yeah.
0: Stay positive.
1: Stay positive. Let's see what this last fortune. This one's for y'all specifically. For you guys. The last fortune of the semester ever.
0: And this is for you. Oh.
1: Oh. It's already cracked. You will be successful someday.
0: True.
1: Guys, you're going to be successful.
0: Because
1: don't
0: you listen to the show.
1: Because you listen to the show and all the advice and everything we've ever said.
0: True.
1: Guys, thank you so, so, so, so, so much from the bottom of our hearts for listening. Whether you listen, this is your first time listening and you're only tuning your car to another station, or you listen to every single second of an episode, we appreciate you so, so, so much. Thank you for all the love and support. Los quiero mucho. Have a great summer. Have a great final season to all those who celebrate. And just have.
0: We love you. We'll miss you.
1: We'll miss you so much.
0: We'll be back next semester.
1: We will be back.
0: True.
1: in Avengers Doomsday. Okay, guys. Yeah. Enough dilly dying. I am Melanie Terriano.
0: And I'm Abrenamir.
1: And this has been For the Last Time.
0: No.
1: AM on the FM. Here at Wildcat 91.9, where you belong.
0: Don't name your kid Brisket.
1: True. Peace.

For Wildcat 91.9, I'm Jacob Underwood, and this is a news update. The 1st Infantry Division of Fort Riley and Kansas State University reaffirmed their long-standing partnership on May 5th during the annual proclamation signing at Victory Park on Fort Riley, strengthening one of the Army's most enduring university-installation relationships. The ceremony highlighted shared commitments to education, research, spouse employment, and quality of life initiative that benefits soldiers, families, students, veterans, and the broader Flint Hills community. Major General Monte L. Roan, commanding general of the 1st Infantry Division and Fort Riley, signed the K-State and Fort Riley Partnership Resolution Proclamation alongside Kansas State University President Dr. Richard Linton. In other news, in Wamego, a raucous crowd of around 150 people gathered on Wednesday to get answers from officials looking to build a data center in Pottawatomie County. Ryan Sanders and Charles Kontz, principals of the Atlanta-based Beltline Energy, spoke at a meeting at Ironclad in Wamego. The meeting originally had been set as a private event in Manhattan, but the invitation was widely shared on social media, turning it into a public event and moving it to Wamego. And now for some breaking news that came out just minutes ago as I am recording this. A group called Shiny Hunters has hacked K-State's Canvas system and is holding it hostage, threatening to leak, quote-unquote, everything, if they are not paid by the end of the day on May 12th. As of Thursday, when this is being recorded, if you were to log on to Canvas, you will see a message from Shiny Hunters demanding that K-State consults a cyber advisory firm to contact them to reach a settlement. We will have more details about this soon, but for Wildcat 91.9, I'm Jacob Underwood, and this was a news update. Now on to weather. We'll have partly sunny skies today with a high near 73. It's finally starting to feel at least a little bit like summer. Tonight we'll have mostly clear skies, a low around 47. All in all, not a bad way to start the weekend.

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Hi, Beeble here, Goblin Cleric of Light from the Nat 1 Podcast. You know, life can get dark sometimes, but light and laughter, they shine brightest when we're all together. That's why this station's so great. 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You belong.

This is Mars, the ASMR of the Nat One podcast. Even the grave cannot silence music's call. I've raised legions, but no chorus is more stirring than this. Remember, even in darkness, you are not alone. 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

0: Welcome, welcome, welcome to the last show of the semester for the evening drive with your hosts, Derek and Anna, here on Wildcat 91.9,
1: where you belong.
0: That was Thanks for the Memories by Fall Out Boy.
1: Fitting start to the final show.
0: Yes, very fitting. Good aligning message, my favorite band, all around good stuff.
1: And I want to take this time to announce to everybody tuning in for the next 2 hours of this show that we are playing, in our mind, the classics of the past semester for us. So you're going to hear a lot of songs that you have happened to hear probably a handful of times over this show. But yes, it's the last show. We're having some fun with it.
0: Yeah. So the first hour of the show is going to be us sitting and reminiscing about the semester that we've had so far, and maybe looking ahead at the next semester, though that will be a long time away.
1: Ah, God.
0: I have zero plans yet, but who knows. And then the second half, we're going to be sharing good news, doing our Billboard Year in Hot 100 singles, and maybe looking at some Yik Yaks from the Great Canvas Shutdown.
1: Oh, my goodness. Yeah, no, Yik Yak's probably fantastic.
0: Yik Yak is probably fantastic right now. So
1: gold mine.
0: You'll get
1: that second hour, then y'all better stay tuned.
0: You guys will get a classic second hour, but this first hour, it's just going to be me and Derek reminiscing about the semester that we've had.
1: I remember when I was in that meeting and Emily said, "Who wants to take over the evening drive?" And I was like, "Me." And she was like, "Oh, you need a co-host." So then I went into the group me, and I was like, "Yo, who wants to be my co-host?" And 5 minutes later, Miss Annalise Angel responded.
0: You sent it in the group chat probably as I was leaving the room from that meeting. And then I got into my car, and I looked at my phone, and I was like, "Oh, someone's asking to do the evening drive. I might as well. Sounds like fun."
1: And little did we know what would happen following that decision.
0: A lot has happened this semester. There have been ups, there have been downs, but mainly ups.
1: I would say so many more ups.
0: So many more ups. We've been on a steady incline this last half of the semester. Only been getting better. Derek and I have been getting closer, a whole bunch of stuff. So what would you say has been your favorite moment from this semester?
1: Because
0: mine is very recent.
1: I've got a top three. You want to hear my top three?
0: Yeah, let's go top three.
1: Top three. Ooh. Dang, this was way harder after just saying that. In no particular order, the top three, Marvel episode second one.
0: Yes.
1: Just because I think that was one of like the many. A lot of our episodes, like, you know, work better with us, like, because of our structure. Mm-hmm. That was one of the very few that didn't need it.
0: Mm-hmm.
1: And it is easily, like, I listened back to it while I was editing.
0: Too.
1: It is so entertaining.
0: I know. I listened. Yeah. It was really, good.
1: It is a great listen. One that's eventually on Spotify and Apple Podcasts. We'll let you know. But the first Papa Dom interview. Well, I'll lump both Papa Dom
0: interviews.
1: Both Papa Dom
0: interviews.
1: Like, the energy in this studio was unmatched.
0: Insane.
1: For both of those.
0: He's fantastic.
1: He's the best. And and as we've told him, he's welcome to come back.
0: Anytime he
1: wants.
0: Whenever.
1: If he's got an event. If he just wants to come up.
0: Come up and say hi.
1: But between those two. And then I think. I'm trying to, because there's
0: trying
1: like,
0: to decide.
1: I have two answers at the end of it.
0: Do it.
1: Low-key?
0: Yeah.
1: That first real episode that we did with Sophie, I remember that. Like, that made me, like, regardless of how anything else may or may not have turned out, that was the exact moment where I had faith that, like, because there was a lot of problems that happened with the evening drive the previous semester. That was the exact moment where my faith was restored. Because and in turn, everything has went good following that point.
0: Yes.
1: But I would honestly say that, like, that is up there for me, because I was like, that was when it really started sitting in of like, yo, we've really got like a crew sort of right now. And like the show was working at a real good pace at the beginning of the semester. So it made me excited for the rest of the semester. So,
0: yeah, I think for me, if I had to do like maybe chronological order and rather like a ranking, I would say my first bit was when you and I hopped on a Zoom during that, first week.
1: That first Zoom meeting is fantastic.
0: It's fantastic. Just because I could sense that you really trusted kind of my thoughts that I was putting out. And I was like, well, Derek's done the evening drive before. And so if he's saying, yeah, these are like great ideas, I was feeling very confident in my ability to. At that point, I didn't realize how much of a, I guess, leading role I would take in the evening drive. I was really expecting to take more of like a passive role, but.
1: See, but in response to that, that like I realized within that Zoom meeting of just like that, because I was prepared. I had so much like more. I sent a lot of stuff and said like a lot there, but like you understood very fast of like the ideas you had. I was like, yo, she knows. she knows. This is good.
0: I know how to run a show. I'm on our, like,
1: and then you
0: two main ones.
1: And then you explained that you did a show before, and I'm like, well, that explains why.
0: Yeah.
1: But
0: it was translating a once weekly to a every day that really kind of was my main challenge. So I would say that first Zoom meeting was really a lot of fun. I really enjoyed, like, just talking to you, because I think that was the first time I'd ever. Like, I'd seen you, but this was the first time I had talked to you, and that was really a lot of fun. And then I would say the interviews, just in general, that
1: all
0: we've done.
1: All of the interviews were so good.
0: But if I had to say my favorite, and this doesn't put down any of the other ones that I did, it was probably the Pride one. That one kind of meant the most to me personally, and I was so grateful that I was able to do that. Because of the interview that we did with Via, and I became friends with Via, and Via got me the interview with Pride.
1: Oh my God, that
0: so the, like full circle there.
1: Despite the fact, and I still apologize to this that the edited footage of that interview never came out the way it was supposed to.
0: Nah.
1: That's up there for me as well, because that was our first one.
0: Mm-hmm.
1: Like
0: our first interview together. That was
1: I was nervous as
0: me too.
1: I was nervous as hell.
0: And, I'd never done an interview,
1: and like we had like a loose idea of questions, but everything worked so well.
0: Mm-hmm. And then. Also, like, KAB's, getting our award.
1: KAB, to me, was like, you know, though it was never about that, like, for me personally, the validation was what KAB's were to me of the work we did in these first couple months didn't go unnoticed.
0: Yeah, because I was putting in a lot of hours doing, like, the planning and kind of writing the show as we go. And I was kind of starting to get a little burnt out when it was coming up to, like, KAB, like, the announcement of the awards. I was feeling very burnt out. And I was like, do I want to keep doing this? Is this something that is sustainable? But then we got the award, and I was like, oh, so the work that I do is worth it. Like, it means something. It
1: and like
0: I have a physical thing that shows, oh, this is good.
1: And that truly was a joint effort with both of us. Mm-hmm. You wrote most of that article, and I edited the audio.
0: Mm-hmm.
1: That we kind of, like, in all of the other ones, we kind of, like, paired off of, like, you know, you did one, and then I did one. And then
0: Especially that one week where it was just three interviews.
1: That is the only one where it truly was both.
0: Of both of us.
1: And the fact that that was the one that got chosen.
0: Crazy.
1: I think it's beautiful. Yeah. And you know, here's hoping that next year will lead to even more.
0: Yeah, I want to do so many more interviews. I have so many planned this summer.
1: I'm turning the music off for a second so you can hear me. I want the record to show that going into the fall, we are going to have an actual liner in promo for this show.
0: Because
1: that was supposed to happen. And
0: yeah.
1: I will honestly take a little bit of accountability on that, because I was fighting for that, and then I kind of gave up on it a little bit just because I was running out of time and we had so much stuff going on. But the future of the evening drive looks great.
0: I think so. And I think it's good that I will still be continuing doing evening. Like, I'll still be doing radio under the moniker of evening drive, though I don't fully know what that's going to look like. My plan right now is next week I take off, and then maybe the week after as well, I just kind of take a week to myself to decompress, to relax, all of that kind of stuff. And then I will hop back on the radio and continue doing evening drive stuff. Most likely doing like DJ shifts during our time, just kind of popping in every other ish song, making sure you guys remember our names and who we are. But so I said that our Zoom meeting, all of the interviews that we did, yeah, and then KAB's, and my honorable mention is our Marvel episode that we did yesterday.
1: That
0: was just so good.
1: It was so good. We got to nerd out for 2 hours.
0: And then, like, the couple
1: unsupervised
0: times. Unsupervised. Like, I unsupervised. No adults were checking in to make sure we weren't doing too much nerd stuff. But I did love the moments where, like, I stood up when I was talking about, like, Spider-Man, and then I sat down. And then it was, like, another segment or two later, we both stood up.
1: No, because we started making realizations.
0: We were starting to think.
1: Things started making sense in our brain. We were like,
0: wait. It was, like, the beautiful mind equation started going. And we're like,
1: neurons,
0: oh,
1: activated. Wow.
0: Wow. It was so fun. I had so much fun.
1: But we will be back shortly to, you know, reminisce.
0: Some more.
1: Derek will have in this next segment his top 5 album reviews of the year. Which, tell you what, maybe we'll repost those to be acknowledged on the Instagram. Anna, what's that Instagram called?
0: That Instagram is Evening Drive MHK. Evening, how you spell evening. Drive, how you spell drive. And MHK, because that's where we are. So we're going to shoot you guys off to some music, which is
1: Crash My Car by Coin.
0: Wonderful. Here on the Evening Drive with your hosts, Derek and Anna, on Wildcat 91.9, where you belong.

Hey, Squish here from the Nat One Podcast. Yeah, I know, I'm small, but don't let that fool you. Oathbreaker or not, I fight hard and I fight loud. And let me tell you, this station, it got the kind of power even dragons would envy. So don't go anywhere, because you belong right here with us. 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
1: 91.9, where you belong.
0: That was
1: acted by Conan Gray.
0: Wonderful. So like he said earlier, Derek is going to give us a rundown of his top five favorite album reviews that he has done.
1: Because as of this point in time, with I have at this point sent one more to Dawson, mm-hmm. and that is currently in the tuck being up to be uploaded eventually, and
0: yes.
1: I'm including that within this, so one of these is going to be like, that's not on the website. You're right, it's not, but it'll be there eventually.
0: Yeah, and then I will put these on our story.
1: Once that happens. Mm-hmm. Number five.
0: Yes.
1: I think I would have to put, I know we just talked about him yesterday, and it's fitting timing, Lost Americana, Machine Gun Kelly.
0: Ah.
1: Just because I think that of all the albums, like, when I was telling my friends the ones that I played in the review, they didn't expect me to do this one.
0: Mm-hmm.
1: But I think just in terms of how I was able to communicate, like, my thoughts on it, like, this, more than the two that I had put out right before this, with the Hayley Williams one and the JID one, this was when I kind of figured out, like,
0: how
1: to do these, and, like, in a way that was comfortable for me and also was enough for me to delve into for my music nerd self.
0: Mm-hmm.
1: Number four would be Ego Death at a Bachelorette Party, Hayley Williams, my first one. It's nostalgic for me because it's my first one. And I remember when this came out, loving every part of this album, and then asking Jimmy, hey, can I write on this? And he was like, yeah, you write whatever you want within reason. I was like, oh, okay. And I came up with this, and he was like, dude, this is great. And that made me so happy. And then I sent it to, like, my family and friends. They're like, dude, this is awesome. And
0: yeah.
1: And without that, you don't get the other 17 that came after this.
0: Yeah.
1: So that's a real number, guys. Derek needs more hobbies.
0: That's a good hobby. I like it.
1: Number three, mm-hmm. if you'll believe it, The Great Divide, Noah Kahan.
0: Yeah.
1: And I think that I just love the fact that this came, like, shortly after our own review that we did on it via the show. But I think I just kind of loved it. I didn't realize I was a Noah Kahan fan until Styx Season. And man, did this double down in my feelings.
0: Yeah.
1: I was like, this rules. While I'm midway through this list, I'm giving one honorable mention specifically to the one European artist that I covered in this, which was Dave with The Boy Who Played the Harp. Just because, though I don't know if this one was my best writing, I think this was probably more than any of the other ones. Like,

0: loaded within like a certain amount of time, and I forced myself to stay up way later than I had planned because I said, I am going to perfect this, I'm going to make this good quality, and it's going to get done. And I just remember the sleep that I got after I got done was generational, and then seeing it get posted made me really happy because I grew up off 21 Pilots.
1: Mm-hmm.
0: And then number one should not be a surprise to a lot of people, J. Cole The Fall Off,
1: mm-hmm.
0: which was only 3 months ago by this point. It's the second longest one that I've put out, second to the one that isn't out yet of The Great Impersonator by Halsey.
1: Mm.
0: For me to really delve into like an artist that really is like one of my favorite artists of all time, this was big for me. Shout out to, and I feel like on this whole process, there's a certain amount of credit that they're not going to get that I'm going to give them at any point. My friend Kaz helped me work through the grammar mistakes that I had. And all of the reason why this is written so well is not just because of like me being a massive music nerd and having an understanding of lyrics,
1: mm-hmm.
0: but also because I had a friend that knows way more about how to properly write papers and actually enjoys being grammatically correct. So we've had so many conversations about the Oxford comma.
1: Oh yes.
0: Genuinely due to these reviews, but I think this is just like, this is my best writing easily.
1: Yeah.
0: And if any of you want to like get an idea of what Derek does with his album reviews, I will recommend you that one, The Fall Off.
1: Okay.
0: My favorite album that's came out this year so far. Mm-hmm. Come December, we'll do a little albums of the year wrap up thing there for both of us. But I know this one's going to be high up there. But
1: for sure.
0: That is Derek's official top five album reviews of the year. As of this point, because I'm not counting the Halsey album because it's not on the website yet.
1: Gotcha. Yeah, so I've got those written down and I will post those either today or tomorrow. Today, after the show, I'm going over to Bootsy's with a friend. So
0: yay,
1: probably
0: Bootsy's.
1: Not tonight.
0: That's fair. Shout out to Bootsy's.
1: Yeah.
0: Great vibes.
1: So if we're looking at articles we've written, I've only written four. So I can sit and rank mine if we want.
0: Yes. If you feel free to.
1: So I think my favorite one, like I said, is the Little Apple Pride and Drag Show interview that I did. Mainly because that was just like really important to me and just kind of who I am as a person, as a queer person in Manhattan. It really was, I felt like I was interviewing famous people. Getting to interview like Kim Chi and all of that kind of stuff. So that was really, really fun for me. And then, of course, everything that happened from interviewing them, getting the staff pass, and then getting free drinks at the party that night as well. It just really was like a full circle, like really fun moment. And then I guess I would have to say my second favorite one is our Sunflower Dance Festival with the Latin Dance Club.
0: The award winner.
1: Considering that gave us awards. It was really nice getting to email them and be like, hey, by the way, the article that we did with you and the interview that we did with you won an award. We got first place. And they're like, oh my gosh, that is so awesome. Like, congrats to you guys. You guys did such good work, all that kind of stuff. And I was like, I mean, thank you. Every time I always try and send a follow-up, like, thank you email to the people that I interview or the people we interview and say, like, thank you for trusting us with your story. That's just kind of my main thing with everything. I'm like, thank you for trusting us with the story that you wanted to put out there and putting faith in us that we'll put it out there correctly. And then I would say my third favorite was my interview with the Mac and Cheese Arts and Music Festival people. That was a lot of fun. I really enjoyed that one.
0: I was in the studio for that.
1: Yeah, just Derek like, was sitting in here hanging out.
0: In the corner.
1: He was sitting in the comfy chair listening. And then, not because it's my least favorite, but because it's just the fourth one, you know, that I did, the 48-hour film challenge interview that I did. It was also my shortest, and so that one was a little hard to write. It's not as long as my other ones, but if I'm looking at the numbers, my best one is the Little Apple Pride and Drag Show, because the people I interviewed sent it to, like, all of their friends and family, and that's also something that they told me at Pride. They're like, by the way, like, I sent it to my family and they think it's really awesome. I sent it to my friends. They really enjoyed it.
0: Oh,
1: and
0: I love
1: like,
0: that.
1: I was like, stop. Keep going. Stop.
0: Stop. Keep going. Yeah.

0: I always send it to my grandparents that I did like an article or an interview, and I was telling my grandma about another thing that I achieved yesterday. My group for a project got picked by the client that we were presenting to, and so we got first place for that. And I was telling my
1: Woo.
0: grandma, and she goes, "I just want to let you know, I'm super proud of you at how much you've accomplished this semester." And I'm like, "I'm proud of myself, and I'm also shocked. I'm absolutely baffled by how much I've done this semester." So, hopefully, this summer, I will have a whole bunch more interviews and I'll have a whole bunch more articles out. Because you currently have 20 articles out, did you say?
1: 18.
0: 18. So,
1: 18 when Dawson does
0: put that one
1: the
0: up.
1: next one, it'll be 19.
0: Okay. So, my hope is to
1: I
0: get
1: wanted 20
0: halfway.
1: so bad. Dang.
0: So, my hope is this summer to maybe get like a quarter or a halfway to meet where Derek's at. But
1: Yeah, and I will be
0: doing more this summer.
1: I will be
0: So,
1: doing more this summer. Unfortunately,
0: it's a bit of a losing battle for me
1: the
0: here.
1: music world doesn't stop over the summer,
0: No.
1: as I've been told. If anything, it goes crazier, and we've got a lot that's meant to be coming out this summer.
0: Yeah.
1: Ariana, Olivia,
0: Yeah, so I will make sure to keep you guys up to date on
1: Drake.
0: everything
1: So
0: that Derek
1: a
0: puts
1: lot,
0: out.
1: yeah.
0: Since I am the one who runs our Instagram, considering someone over here doesn't use Instagram, making my life difficult. No, not really. This is my whole career, my whole job. Hey, that was pretty accurate. That was good. But that was just a quick ranking of kind of some of the stuff that we did this semester. Do we have anything else that we want to reminisce on before we get back into our regularly scheduled programming? I don't know. I just have had a lot of fun this semester.
1: This has been some of the most like fun stuff I've gotten to do in
0: Yeah.
1: my time at K-State. And I
0: Yeah.
1: don't think I would have been able to say that if you weren't my co-host.
0: Oh, you're too sweet. Yeah. You have been my absolute rock during this semester. We know behind the scenes the struggles that we've both had, both with this show and outside of this show. And so it
1: Hey,
0: really.
1: sometimes times are rough.
0: And sometimes times are
1: And
0: rough. And.
1: that's unfortunately how life is.
0: But coming into the evening drive, getting to do this show was always something that I was like, I get to kind of sit and decompress, especially this later half of the semester. I would be able to come in and kind of decompress, calm down, and, you know, reset myself and get ready for the next day because I get to just sit and talk with a friend for 2 hours. So, aw. But we are going to shoot you guys off to some music. After we come back from that, we'll be sharing the songs that we have in our rotation for today. But what will the people get to listen to?
1: They'll be listening to Stateside by Pink Panthers featuring Zara Larsson here on the Evening Drive with Ann and Derek on
0: Wildcat
1: Wildcat
0: 91.9,
1: 91.9,
0: where
1: where
0: you
1: you belong.
0: belong.

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fit in one SUV. No. SOS. Somebody rescue me. I got too many, got too many, many. All I got. They could last me the next 2 weeks. Alright.

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1: That was Sprinter by Dave in Central C.
0: Wonderful.
1: Went to Europe real quick, and now we're back.
0: Yes. And now we are going to tell you the songs that we have in our rotation for today that you'll get to hear after the top of the hour. What did you end up choosing, Derek?
1: I chose Blue by Billie Eilish.
0: Yes. And then I chose The Great Divide by Noah Kahan. I will tell you why after we listen.
1: I was just saying, we'll have reasons, but we'll tell you in the second hour.
0: We'll tell them after you get to hear them, so you guys will get to hear those after the top of the hour. But in the meantime, what will the people get to listen to?
1: Well, after a quick word from our sponsors, mm-hmm. we will be hearing Where the Lines Overlap by Paramore.
0: Wonderful. 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

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You belong.

0: We don't care how you got here. We're just glad you're tuned in. 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
2: Wildcats on Tuesday, May 5th. Expect precipitation possibility of about 57% throughout the course of the day. A high of 57 degrees roughly and minimal wind gusts on the day. My name is Adrian Holguin, and for Wildcat 91.9, this has been your weather update.

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2: where you belong.
1: That was Derek's in rotation pick, which was
2: Blue by Billie Eilish.
1: Wonderful. Why did you choose
2: that? I love like the atmospheric sound that it has. I think it's just Billie is one of my favorite artists ever. So I always love getting a chance to play her music over the radio for that reason alone. I just really liked that one. It's the outro to her most recent album. And I just yesterday saw the little concert film she put out.
1: Yeah, you told me you were going to do that. How was it?
2: It was so good, and I was so happy. I don't know. I didn't realize that like concert films were like cool, and I've seen and I've seen like two of them this year already between 21 Pilots and Billie, and I'm like, bro, this great freaking experiences.
1: So Noah Kahan's wasn't like a concert experience, but it was a kind of just about him and his fame, and then also kind of the like Fenway Park performance that he did.
2: Yeah, I think this one had like part of the performance in Manchester and the one that she did in Phoenix. And what I've learned from this is, number one, Billie's a really great performer, and number two, the next time this girl tours,
1: you're gonna go.
2: Like my family is going. My mom, who looks over my funding, is going to have to understand when that day comes across. I'm gonna say, hey, I'm buying this ticket. We'll figure out the rest of the stuff later, but I'm buying the ticket first.
1: Yes.
2: So do I need to ask why you played a Noah Kahan song? Or
1: so mainly because I went back and I looked at, I think it was our second week of shows, because I wanted to do a song that I have done before on the show from like a previous in rotation. The first week was all stuff that we had in our system because we hadn't yet figured out Spotify. But then in our second week, my first like true in rotation song that I did was The Great Divide by Noah Kahan on the day I think it got released. So
2: yeah, because I remember us navigating through
1: Spotify to do it. Yeah.
2: Yeah.
1: Yes, yes, yes. So that's kind of why I chose mine. But also, we all know I really like Noah Kahan. So it really wasn't that hard of a choice. And yeah. But now we are going to look and kind of just have a conversation about the great shutdown of Canvas that has happened.
2: I can't wait to talk about this. Hold on.
1: Yeah.
2: Let me just
1: pull that up. Yeah. And I will say, I did my own Yik Yak on it. And let me go back.
2: So at approximately like 2:30 p.m. yesterday, May 7th, at that time, Canvas got wonderfully shut down by a hacker group known as the Shiny Hunters, which I'm not going to ask too much about these names, but all of a sudden I saw it and I said, well, guess
1: we're done.
2: I guess we're done.
1: And I will say immediately I was very upset because I was like, I have so much work that I need to do and I don't know how the school is going to handle this. Because I was getting zero communication from literally any professor. I got nothing until like, oh God, it probably would have been like 6 or 7 yesterday when it was Tom. Tom Halleck emailed our my internship class that I'm in.
2: I think in all honesty, what happened there was that I think our IT team got blitzed and was not.
1: They're like, woof.
2: At no point were they prepared for that to happen. All of a sudden, they're just like, oh God.
1: No. I made a post on Yik Yak about it. It says, I get it, like, stick it to the man or whatever, but this doesn't hurt the colleges. It hurts the students, and I have so much stuff to do right now. I got 558 upvotes. That's the best any Yik Yak I've ever done has ever done.
2: Listen, you gotta love when you make a post during a trying time and it gets
1: off
2: the right amount of clicks.
1: Yes.
2: But
1: now we are gonna take a look at what others posted as well.
2: So we have an image of a dog on a computer saying, "Don't worry guys, Oakley knew we needed a break."
1: I've got one that is a Tomater meme that says, "Dadgum, they don't hit canvas."
2: We've got, in other news, my apartment complex had baby robins.
1: Oh!
2: Look at the little birds. Look at the little birds.
1: Let's see. It says hashtag finals week, and it's a screenshot of the urgent case state alert that says Canvas is unavailable at this time. We are actively working to review the issue. And someone responded, "They can have it, bro."
2: Dear Canvas hacker, please make all of my grades A's. Thanks, every K-State student. Now, if the hackers really knew what they were doing, they'd do that.
1: They would do that. I've got one that says, "What data do they want? My horrible exam grades and AI peer reviews."
2: See, and let me say that I was not worried when this happened.
1: No.
2: Solely due to the fact that I pirate enough movies on the internet anyways. My stuff's in the black market already. You didn't have to do this to get it if you wanted my information. Guys, fess up. Who's Shiny Hunter?
1: Whatever the ransom is, I'm sure parking services can cover it.
2: Mm-hmm. So much for Duo Mobile.
1: Well, I think that's the thing. The Duo Mobile made it so that it was less likely for them to get our information. But how I was moving to Yik Yak as soon as they made the announcement, because this is where the boots on the ground journalism happens, and it's guy running track. Because honest to God, that's the first thing I did. I went to Yik Yak and I was like, all right, let's see where my people are.
2: Oh, shoot. My bad, y'all. I was just trying to change my grade.
1: I see that one right there. IT department hiding from us right now, and it's a guy hiding behind a pole.
2: Yeah. Campus schools are on high alert today because the Shiny Hunter situation. Do not impede them.
1: Linton deciding whether to pay the hackers or build his pool, and it's choosing between the blue button and the red button. Do we think that's a pool that he's building? Is that what that is?
2: I think that's what's being built.
1: I feel like that's so foolish.
2: Who's ready for our 5-factor authentication coming soon?
1: Canvas right now, and it's the cat that's in the darkness with the hand over someone's mouth, like ransom.
2: And someone saying hallelujah and posting an email of their electronics professor deciding to make the final exam optional due to the Canvas outages.
1: I wonder.
2: Hey, professors, you guys all could have did the same.
1: I wonder if that is still going to hold up now that it's back up.
2: Because I was expecting this to be a problem for way longer.
1: Me too. I was expecting it to go into the weekend. But I got the notification early, like, during the day today being like, Canvas is back up. I threw a temper tantrum. But then I went in and I had most of my assignments already done. I just like to wait to upload them until day of, so I can have like another couple like look-throughs. But I went through and I just upload a bunch of my stuff that was due technically today. And then maybe like an hour or two later, I get notification after notification after notification of assignment due date changed. And oh, I'm so mad. But I'm glad to have it done now. So there's less stuff that I have to do like in preparation for Sunday.
2: Yeah. I have one more. Here's the real question. Which takes longer, Soulja Boy arriving at his own concert or Canvas getting back up?
1: I think at this point...
2: Canvas, I think, did pass Soulja Boy.
1: By a slim margin.
2: though it is funny that those two were comparable for at least a few minutes.
1: For a good chunk of change, we were sitting there and like, oh, are we getting it back sooner? I really did think in my mind, I was giving it until like Sunday.
2: Oh, no.
1: Maybe Monday's a finals.
2: I thought we were going to get to finals week and would not have Canvas.
1: Really?
2: I thought, just because, like, to me, it was so apparent that we were not prepared for this to happen. That, like, I did think that, like, you know, I thought we were going to have some chaos going in. You were going to see exams get canceled.
1: I thought it was so funny. So I had been on my phone and I uploaded an assignment through my phone. And then I wanted to do a what if grade, and the one online, it wasn't like doing my password and everything. So
2: yeah,
1: I swapped.
2: How about what if you get hacked?
1: I swapped over to my laptop, and I guess in the time between when I was trying to sign in on the website on my phone to on the website on my computer, that's when it started. And then maybe 2 minutes later, we get a text from Dawson in the radio group chat being like, Jimmy's on air right now, breaking the news. And I was like, oh my gosh, I gotta turn it on.
2: And you know what, Jimmy? Thank you for breaking that news.
1: Honestly.
2: I was listening that whole time.
1: Yeah, but I sent a photo to my dad being like, my God. And then my little sister texted into the family group chat being like, it's also down here. I'm not stressed at all. I'm like, yeah, no, I'm not stressed at all.
2: And then I just started finding out like from the, like, oh, yeah, no, this hit everybody.
1: Hit everybody.
2: My friends at KU got hit too.
1: Well, I mean, it was 8,000 colleges.

0: It's my work computer. I don't care about this one.
1: My dad works for Garmin. He works in their like AI, like kind of
0: artificial intelligence
1: tech stuff. But he's not like a super big AI guy. He does like data ordnance kind of things. I think those are just a lot of the buzzwords that he's kind of said to me. But he had texted into our group chat being like, our cyber guys are all a Twitter about it. It's international. Some of our folks in Denmark were talking about it. So people in Denmark were talking about the Canvas shutdown. So
0: worldwide shutdown
1: of Canvas. I wonder, is it everybody that has Canvas back? Is it just K-State? Is it just certain colleges that have it back?
0: Honestly, I don't know.
1: I wonder, hold on. You talk while I
0: have no idea, because honestly, yeah. The fact that it hit everybody would make you think that it's... that everybody is probably connected with when they got it back. But
1: Canvas is back online and available as of Friday for most users following a cyber attack by Shiny
0: for
1: Hunters.
0: For most users.
1: Causing a nationwide outage. While the parent company structure says the platform is safe to use, some institutions, including UC Davis and Sacramento State, kept access restricted while they performed their own security checks. K-State's just like, meh. They can go back on.
0: Yeah.
1: But
0: that was our yak of the week. Oh, news.
1: Yeah, because from this, this is the AI overview. Take it with a grain of salt. But it says what was affected, the cyber attack targeted the free for teacher accounts, which is where teachers go on and they share like data, like lesson plans back and forth with each other.
0: Yeah, so that's how they got in.
1: Yet, hackers indicated they accessed some personal information, including names and email addresses, causing continued concern at affected institutions. They can take my info. Not like they can do much with it.
0: Like I said, they already have mine.
1: I already got my stuff at this point. But yeah, that was our quick look at the yaks from the great shutdown of 2026. That's what I'm dubbing it.
0: And who knows what we will have...
1: Next semester
0: in terms of our
1: nonsense. A little worried about this summer. But it should be fine. Next time we pop back in, we'll be sharing some good news with you guys. But in the meantime, what will the people listen to?
0: The people will be listening to Walkin' by Denzel Curry.
1: Wonderful. 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
1: 91.9, where you belong.
0: That was Georgia Peach by Woodridge.
1: We love Woodridge.
0: We do. That's my favorite song of theirs. So nice. It was kind of natural that we play it here.
1: Yeah, no, like I said, we've been playing the hits today.
0: We've been playing the Evening Drive hits.
1: The classics.
0: Yes, and like I said at the beginning of the show, the second half is following our usual pattern for our show, so good news, and then next will be Billboard Top 100.
1: Which means we've got good news.
0: We've got good news to share. I've got two articles here that are from goodnewsnetwork.org, but yeah, so let's just jump right in. So this first one is about a new homeless village called Harriet Gardens opening in South Lancashire, Scotland. So the idea of this is to give residents both independence and support while they work towards stable housing. The village was built by the charity Social Bite in partnership with the Salvation Army and costs about $3.5 million to create. It includes 15 small nest homes, each with one bed, one bathroom. Residents will also share spaces like gym, community areas, and cooking facilities. So what makes this model different is that it's not just a temporary shelter. The goal is to give people a calm and stable place where they can build routines, confidence, and responsibility. The Salvation Army will also be on site 24/7 to help residents with emotional support, practical needs, and day-to-day challenges. South Lancashire has seen homelessness rise by about 33% over the last 6 years, with around 1,500 people considered homeless in the area. Supporters of the project say tiny homes like these can be a better option than a crowded hostel because they offer privacy, dignity, and a stronger sense of community. So this is not just about giving people a roof. It's about giving them a place to reset, build skills, feel like they're a part of a community again. Local groups, including a gardening club, have already reached out to help residents connect with the neighborhood. So just a bit of a bright spot across the pond.
1: Across the pond.
0: But this next one, of course, it's our last show of the semester, and so I had to do something animal-themed.
1: Listen, we know what we're about.
0: Yes. So this is about scientists finding new fossils that show ancient platypuses were swimming around Australia about 25 million years ago, sharing waterways with freshwater dolphins. So, yes, at one point, platypuses and dolphins were basically neighbors. The fossils were found east of the Flinders Ranges in South Australia. Researchers say that species called Obdurdon cygnes, lived during the late Oligocene period. I don't know, man. These are a lot of big words that I don't know how to pronounce. Do your best. But they are found in lakes, slow-moving rivers, and forested lowlands. One of the coolest parts is that the ancient platypus had actual teeth. Modern platypuses lose their tiny baby teeth early and use the tough pad in their mouths to chew. So kind of like grinding.
1: Is the plural of platypus platypus or is it platypi?
0: I think it's back and forth depending on who you are.
1: Sorry. But random thoughts entered Derek's brain and I had to get an answer to it in my head.
0: Like, I don't think there's a solid answer where there's like, you know, moose is just moose instead of like meese.
1: Meese.
0: Or like goose is geese.
1: Though meese is hilarious, and I do think we should use that.
0: I do. Meesen. Meesen, moose meesens. Mm-hmm. But back to this. But this older version had molars and premolars, which likely helped it crush things like shellfish or freshwater shrimp. Researchers found that it probably moved and swam a lot like a modern platypus, but it was a bit larger and obviously toothier. The same ancient ecosystem included fish, birds, tree-dwelling mammals, sheep-sized marsupials, and even some small freshwater dolphins.
1: I do love a marsupial.
0: Specifically sheep-sized.
1: You know, and normally I wouldn't think about that size of marsupial, but...
0: Because a marsupial is usually, like, it's not like two fists sized, like on top of each other.
1: Marsupial.
0: Marsupials. So, the platypuses are already one of the weirdest animals alive, but this fossil makes them even cooler. They've been surviving in Australian waterways for millions of years, and apparently their ancestors were out there swimming with dolphins before even humans were close to showing up.
1: Hmm.
0: So, yeah. They are very fascinating. I love monotremes. I think they're really fascinating. But yeah, had to get an animal story.
1: Yeah, it wouldn't
0: there.
1: Have been the evening drive if we didn't throw in an animal fact.
0: Off the top of your head, do you have a favorite good news that we've done?
1: Ooh.
0: Mm-hmm. I know. Hard pull, but...
1: Off the top of my head, no. But I definitely could have one if you give me, like, 30 seconds.
0: I think mine was how they were turning plastic types into vinegar using sunlight. Do you remember that story? So the researchers at the University of Waterloo developed a new method that uses sunlight to convert plastic into acetic acid, the main ingredient in vinegar. So they used a phytocatalyst made of iron atoms embedded in carbon nitrite, which essentially means that when sunlight hits the material, it triggers a chemical reaction that breaks down plastic polymers and converts them into acetic acid.
1: Yeah, I'm seeing that one now.
0: That
1: one was good. I think my personal favorite mm-hmm. was Rainworks.
0: Yeah, Rainworks was nice.
1: I thought that was really cool.
0: Yeah. Yeah. Well, that was our good news for today. The next time we pop in, we'll be talking about the Billboard year-end top 100 singles of 2018. I thought I'd make it a little bit more modern for us this last episode. But in the meantime, what will the people be jamming out to?
1: They'll be jamming out to Are We Still Friends by Tyler, the Creator.
0: Wonderful. 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

0: 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What was that?
1: Taste by Sabrina Carpenter.
0: Wonderful.
1: Cough, cough, not the outro for this special edition of the Evening
0: Drive.
1: We'll foreshadow that.
0: Yeah, but we'll be swapping that up.
1: Year-end songs.
0: Of 2018. So I thought I would go a little bit more modern. We already went through the 80s. None of the 90s that we still had available to us really piqued my interest.
1: So we just said, we'll end off in the 2010s. Why not?
0: End off in the 2010s. And I think it's a pretty good year. I chose Youngblood by 5 Seconds of Summer.
1: And I chose East Side by Halsey and Khalid.
0: Wonderful. And like usual, doing number one and number 100. Number one is God's Plan by Drake.
1: And number 100 is Believer by Imagine Dragons.
0: Wonderful. And now to go through the little details that they have here on the side. Like we said, God's Plan by Drake came in at number one, spending a total of 11 consecutive weeks at the top position of the Billboard Hot 100 through 2018.
1: Down here, it also says American rapper and singer Post Malone has 4 songs in the top 40 with Rockstar featuring 21 Savage at number 5, Psycho featuring Ty Dolla $ign at number 6, Better Now at number 13, and I Fall Apart at number 39.
0: And then we have Cardi B, who charted 8 songs on the list, tying Drake for the artist with the most songs on the list. In the top 10, 2 of her number 1 hits, I Like It with Bad Bunny and J Balvin, and Girls Like You, which is Maroon 5 featuring Cardi B, are at 7 and 10, respectively.
1: American rapper Kendrick Lamar has 4 songs on the list, 3 of which are from his soundtrack for the film Black Panther.
0: Oh, yeah, that would be this time. And then Migos member Offset has 5 songs on the list, 3 of which are with the group, excluding I Get the Bag. And the other 2 rank within the top 40, Taste with Tyga and Ric Flair Drip with Metro Boomin.
1: American pop rock band Imagine Dragons have 4 songs on the list, 3 of which came from their third studio album Evolve, Thunder at number 22, Whatever It Takes number 37, and Believer at number 100, and 1 of which came from their 4th studio album, Origins, Natural at number 69.
0: Yeah, and so now to take a look at just some of the honorable mentions that we have here. What do we got? I was just so happy that Youngblood was on there.
1: Oh, yeah, and rapper XXS and Tashion charted 3 songs on this list with his single Sad at number 17, Moonlight at number 88, and Changes at number 94.
0: I fully didn't see that.
1: Fair enough. It happens to the best of us.
0: I immediately started scrolling.
1: Back to the list.
0: Back to the list.
1: There's so much in here.
0: Havana by Camila Cabello featuring Young Thug.
1: Oh, my goodness. Lucid Dreams was this year. Jesus.
0: Perfect. Ed Sheeran.
1: Love Lies. Khalid. No Tears Left to Cry, Ariana.
0: What else we got? We said Thunder by Imagine Dragons, which I went to St. James Academy and we were the Thunder. And so when this song came out, it was my worst nightmare because they would play it all the time and it is the most earwormy song.
1: Skywalker by Miguel. Lemon by Nerd and Rihanna.
0: Yeah. Let me see.
1: Powerglide, Ray Stremmer and Juicy J.
0: Ah, Shape of You, Ed Sheeran.
1: No, Shape of You was somewhere in this.
0: And,
1: right? Perfect is at 2 by Ed Sheeran.
0: I think I grabbed that. Let's see.
1: Yes, Indeed, Lil Baby and Drake.
0: Yeah.
1: This was a massive Drake year is what
0: Big
1: I'm realizing.
0: Big Drake year. I mean, it was, what did we say?
1: I was going to say, he has 8.
0: He has 8. So he's tied Cardi B.
1: God is a Woman, Ariana Grande. What a song.
0: There it is. Okay, that's the one I was looking for. I was like, that has to be here.
1: And the college kid anthem, Young, Dumb, and Broke.
0: Yes.
1: By Khalid.
0: And then my last one I've got here is Back to You by Selena Gomez. Do you have a last one?
1: I had a last one. Bad at Love by Halsey at number 27.
0: Wonderful. All right. So that was the Billboard Year End Hot 100 Singles of 2018. And that concludes our final show of this semester. But it is not the end of the Evening Drive. I will be staying on under the moniker of Evening Drive throughout this summer, though I don't 100% know what that looks like just yet.
1: If you want an indicator on that, look at the Instagram.
0: Which is Evening Drive MHK, evening how you spell evening, drive how you spell drive, MHK, because that's where we are. So stay on, stay tuned for that. We'll keep posting updates about Derek if he keeps writing things. And then, of course, we'll be back in August. We will come back. We will supply you all with just a wonderful, fantastic show. And who knows, we might each learn something while we're gone for the summer and come back for an even better show. I had a whole lot of fun this semester. I had so much fun getting to know Derek. So, Derek, why don't you go ahead and take us out?
1: Well, since it's not Sabrina this time, I guess the first part of this isn't exactly true, but we hope you guys have enjoyed the evening drive this semester as much as we have. This was a great experience for both of us, and similar to the artist whose song we'll be playing at the end of it, we plan, we will still be me and Anna coming back in the fall, because birds of a feather tend to stick together.
0: Yes.
1: This was the evening drive with Anna and Derek, and we will see you guys next semester.
0: Bye.

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1: Good evening, everyone. Welcome to the best sports show to kick off your weekend here on Wildcat 919, where you belong. Today is May 8th, and today is the last show, last episode of the semester. And it's crazy to even say, this is the last spring show. It is true. I will be graduating in December, based on how things are looking, unless something comes up. But you know what? I'm so excited to continue Yapletics with everything that's been going on with the end of the year and all that stuff. Hopefully you're able to get a little distracted after that whole nationwide shutdown of Canvas. Hopefully that wasn't a thing to try to leak, like, a certain plans or so, like the Death Star plans, you know what I mean?
2: Huh?
1: I'm a nerd. Just roll with it, okay? We got a lot of things to talk about. There's a lot of stuff going on regarding Major League Baseball, and not to mention we did lose two legends, especially for one happens to stretch to the NBA as well, but NHL, the draft lottery just happened. Just to talk about the order there. Second round is, of course, underway. Looks like we might have a sweep coming up, possibly. I don't know. NBA, their second round also started as well. There's a lot of things to highlight in regards to what's going on with like certain hirings and firings, all that good stuff. Not to mention WNBA is opening up right now, the first day of the regular season, which includes one of the two expansion teams starting today. The other one starts tomorrow. NFL schedule release, tell you when that will be, and then close it off with some K-State sports. We're going to do baseball and then highlight the new recruits, and then we will say goodbye until August. So just give me a second, get my thoughts together, and let's get this show on the road.
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1: All right, let's get started. So, recently, within this week, we ended up losing three legends to baseball. Lost an owner. We lost a radio broadcaster. Then we lost a guy who was both a manager, a player and a manager. So, just recently, this guy is also the founder of CNN, Cartoon Network, TNT, TBS and all. Former owner of the Atlanta Braves and the Hawks, Ted Turner, has died at the age of 87. Turner was the owner of the Braves and all from the 70s up until 1996. He also owned the Atlanta Hawks following the relocation from St. Louis or so. And maybe it's been a couple years since I've already been in St. Louis, but That's where they won a championship, if y'all didn't know. A little trivia for there. Won 1958 over the Celtics. But Turner was not just a media mogul. This guy absolutely knew how to win. He put Atlanta sports, outside of the Falcons, of course, on the map. And I'm not sure if anyone even knew. It's probably obvious. But where the Braves played before was Turner Field. Yeah, that's true. Turner Field was where they played before they moved to Truist Park back in 2017. Think of guys like Mark Cuban, businessman. Think about possibly buying a sports team or so just because they're struggling. Look at what Cuban's done. This is exactly what Ted Turner has done in the Atlanta area. Another thing to note is that he also owned the Atlanta Thrashers. That team is now the Winnipeg Jets. Of course, with the mergers of Time Warner and AOL, that definitely went down the hill in terms of struggles. But Turner owned the Braves from 1976 to 2007. That's why I need to make clear. He was the owner when they won the World Series in 1995. Hawks from 1977 to 2001. And then he also started the World Championship Wrestling, WCW. It's a lot of stuff he's done in the history of sports. And regardless of, you know, whether people agreed with him or not, especially when it comes to networks like CNN, to Ted, I'd say thank you, even if I'm not a fan of those Atlanta teams. My thoughts and prayers continue going out to those organizations and also, you know, the companies and the Turner family themselves. Another guy we lost. This is perhaps the biggest loss. There are a couple Yankee fans on campus, which includes the one, the only, Dr. Andrew Smith, who is from the New York, New Jersey area. He is a fan of the team. The guy we're talking about that passed is former Yankees radio announcer John Serling. Broadcasted games for the Yankees for over 30 years. His most famous calls, personalized for players. It's truly crazy. He retired back in 2024. This is before the Yankees run all the way up to the World Series, which they come up short in. He was truly unique. One of the other things he was known for is at the end of the games, he'd go, "Ball game! Yankees win! Yankees win!" One of his most famous calls. As someone who wants to pursue this field, I do want to make my broadcast a little bit like that. I mean, part of my broadcasting style comes from, you know, movies, games, just pop culture. But Sterling is definitely one that I am taking notes on who I want to be like. And, you know, he's a huge piece of that franchise outside of the players that once played. And this is very shocking news. He started in 1989 and then retired in 2024. And also got me thinking one thing. In his final season calling the games, he at one point got hit by a foul ball. I gotta give credit to this man. He took it like a champ. He may have been 87, at that time probably 84, 85, but he still took that hit like a champ. Didn't swear, he wasn't throwing a fit. He's like, "I didn't know that was coming up here." Sterling is not just a Yankees legend, but he's just a broadcasting legend in general, alongside guys like Vince Scully or Jack Buck. And Pat Summerall. The list just goes on and on and on. So, My thoughts and prayers go out to those guys as well. Another guy we lost was Bob Skinner. He died at the age of 94. He was a player and coach. He happened to be part of the 1960s World Series champion in the Pittsburgh Pirates as a player, as a coach in the 1979 team. He's won three World Series, three-time All-Star. He also played for the St. Louis Cardinals, which he helped them win a title, and he also played for the Cincinnati Reds. It's fair enough to say this has just been a very rough week. Like, for baseball, it just hurts. That, you know, people are going to need all kinds of comforts. Everyone, there's always going to be some kind of comfort there ready for everyone. And I hope that they know that. Alright, to get out of this bad mood we're in, it's been pretty eventful. We actually got a fight that broke out. It was funny I mentioned the Pirates and Reds. Really hope that this wasn't the last thing that Coach Skinner saw. Pirates reliever Chris Devenski intentionally threw at Reds Sol Stewart in a game. This is the game the Pirates won 17-7. This was this past Saturday. And eventually now, Devenski got suspended for two games and fined. I don't know how much he was fined. According to what ESPN shared from the Associated Press, there's no amounts. This was announced last Tuesday. This was a three-game ban for Devenski that was just announced. He should be either coming back tonight, if not already, or tomorrow. Let's see. Another guy that was suspended for the Pirates was manager Don Kelly. Suspended for one game and received an undisclosed fine. And this is what the league senior vice president for on-field operations said. Both guys served their suspensions starting on Tuesday when the suspensions were announced. Just crazy. Now, I'm not sure how crazy this is. Tariq Skubal just underwent surgery to remove loose bodies in his left elbow. And what this announcement said was he had the surgery on Wednesday. And supposedly they should have more information today as the Tigers are currently in Kansas City. A former team doctor, Dr. Josh Dines, voice crack, said, "You're not always treating the same pathology. You might be repairing things, or you might be trying to stimulate growth. Others are a cleanup. You're not trying to get anything to heal. This isn't like a Tommy John surgery. So I don't expect Skubal to be out for an excessive period. He's not missing an entire season. There's just no way." Basically, what this story here posted on MLB.com says is it could possibly be a 2 to 3 month timetable. Like, he could return in 2 to 3 months. So, around the time that a lot of us get back here to campus. And another thing before we get to the best game you can name, we had a scary incident take place outside Busch Stadium this week. So, this is hours after the Cardinals hosted the Dodgers. An incident took place over there at 240. This is on the 700 block of Clark Avenue between two people. And a 27-year-old was pronounced dead at the scene. It was a 65-year-old man who stabbed the 27-year-old. That guy, that elderly man, has been arrested. And also, the St. Louis Circuit Attorney's Office said it does not disclose its reasons for declining to file charges. It's really scary. The Cardinals still played as scheduled. But it just goes to show you how dangerous the area is. You know, I could go on and on, but that's like one of the reasons why I try to stay out of downtown areas and also why I'm against the Royals moving downtown. Many other reasons, but I don't want to get down that rabbit hole. Let's go ahead and just get to hockey because we've got a lot of stuff that just took place. And of course, we are in the second round after all. Before I get into the playoff action and stuff like that, talk about the draft order. The bottom 16 teams, the ones that did not make the playoffs, they've been determined. Their draft order has been determined already, with the lottery just happening. With an 8.5% chance of winning getting the first pick, it turns out to be a dream come true for these guys. Those guys would be the Toronto Maple Leafs. Maple Leafs have the first pick, followed by the Sharks, Canucks, Blackhawks, Rangers, Flames, Kraken, Jets, the defending back-to-back champions in the Panthers, Predators, Blues, Devils, Islanders, Blue Jackets, the Blues again. This one was a trade via the Red Wings. I think this is probably from that, I think it was the Brandon Shen trade back in March. And then 16, Capitals. So, that's pretty interesting. I expected the Canucks to at least receive a top 5 pick. This is just crazy. Draft lotteries are pretty interesting because it can allow teams for any league to get a good chance to select one of the hottest prospects. At the same time, one of the leagues that does not do it is the NFL. And I don't know. We'll get to NFL in a bit, but I'm just curious. Should the NFL implement a draft lottery? You know, you can always send a message or so. At Yapletics, if we're on social media. But that was just the order. Let's go ahead and get to the rest of the action. So, Stars captain Jamie Benn, after an early exit in 6 games to the Minnesota Wild, Jamie Benn's still the captain. He's currently deciding on whether to return for an 18th season. Can you believe that? 18? I mean, Ante Kopitar just announced had just played his last game, and I heard that, I don't know if Ovechkin's still coming back, if that was it for him. I thought it was. I thought he said it was going to be it for him. But for Jamie Benn, he's literally, well, besides guys like Mika Rantanen, Benn has been playing for the Stars since 2009. You heard that right. He was drafted by the Stars 129th overall back in 2007. He played in Hamburg, Germany, in their team, but he spent majority of his career in Dallas. Been over there since 2009, but it's crazy. He almost won a Stanley Cup in 2020. He's not retiring. It's just, we don't know. He's currently deciding on whether to return for an 18th season. Just want to highlight the fact that how long he's been playing. It's just insane. The other things that just happened, the Maple Leafs hired John Chayka as their next GM. And then they hired franchise legend Matt Sundin as their new senior executive advisor for hockey operations. The Maple Leafs fired their general manager in the last couple weeks of the season. At the time, they were still alive in terms of playoff contention. And spoiler alert, they didn't make the playoffs. This isn't the Maple Leafs team that we're used to seeing in terms of, like, we see them in the playoffs trying to get as far as they can, which is usually only the first round. I mean, a couple years ago, they won their first round series since, what, 2004? It's insane. So let's see how this new leadership will go. Craig Berube is still a great head coach, so I don't think all this will fall on him. And I hope that Maple Leafs fans know that, as someone who is a Blues fan. Speaking of the Blues, Dylan Holloway has been extended for 5 years, contract worth $38.75 million. The season may not have gone as great as I thought. My gosh, this was something that was much needed after acquiring him from the Oilers. The stats this season, in 59 games played, he scored 22 goals, got 29 assists, was plus 13, plus minus numbers. He's scored more than 13 times, more than the

I do like this move that the Blues made. It's really, it's in terms of wanting to compete for the future, this was needed, 100%. Now, before, as we are getting into the playoffs, I got to talk about this crazy thing. So, the Carolina Hurricanes are one of the best teams in the NHL right now. They were not the President's Trophy winners. That went to the Avalanche. Carolina has not won a Stanley Cup in 20 years. But would you want to be watching a... It would be great to watch the Stanley Cup win with this. The Hurricanes in the first round were selling beer skates. They're cups that are literally shaped like ice skates. I thought this was just the most creative way. Is after one game, they sold out. If you look up a picture right now, it's literally just, you know, the regular Hurricane. It looked like an actual ice skate, but this is the whole bottom. It's almost like transparent. But my gosh. I think other teams, in my opinion, should be adopting this. The actual skate part is where the drink's held. And, of course, it has a handle on the back. You gotta admit that for a sports team, that... I mean, we've seen, like, you know, at baseball games, if you want to get, like, some, like, random food or Dippin' Dots, you see in those little helmets. You gotta admit, for hockey, I've never seen something like this before, and I feel like that this is something they should continue, despite Carolina saying... We're not selling anymore. It's just something I want to talk about. So the Utah... Now we're going into the recaps of the first round. End of the first round, start of the second. So on last Friday, the Golden Knights beat the Mammoth 5-1 in Salt Lake City. This, unfortunately, Salt Lake City is going to have to wait another year before their new hockey team wins their first series. So the Golden Knights playing the Ducks. That series is currently tied at 1. With the Ducks most recently beating Vegas 3-1 over there. Series will pick up again tonight. It'll be at 8:30 on TNT. This game will be in Anaheim. Other scores... the Eastern Conference, the Sabres, I don't know if it's the last time they won a playoff series, but their series, of course, just started. They beat the Bruins in 6 games. They beat them last Friday by a score of 4-1 to win in 6. And the other one, among the only game 7s, or should I say, the only game 7. That was the Montreal Canadiens. The other two teams of the top of the Atlantic Division, among the top 3, I knew this game was going to go to 7. And we saw a lot of 3-2 scores. Games going to overtime. 3 games, literally almost half of the series went into overtime, which is crazy. Last Friday, Lightning won to tie the series. They won overtime by a score of 1-0 in Montreal. Then on Sunday, the series went back to Tampa, and Montreal won 2-1. Currently, Montreal went to play Buffalo. Buffalo won yesterday 4-2, on Wednesday. Their series is actually picked back up a few minutes ago, actually. So currently, with 11-12 in the first period, the Canadiens lead 2-0 over the Sabres. Two guys who got the goal were Matheson and Newhook for Buffalo. And Buffalo's also on the power play, too. This game is once again at KeyBank Center in Buffalo, New York. So let's see how things go. The Hurricanes are up 3-0 over the Flyers. The first game, Carolina won last Saturday. Shut them out 3-0. I do want to offer my sincerest

0: condolences to one of the fellow editors of the Kansas State Collegian, our newspaper here, who is a massive Philadelphia fan and says she wants to work in that area. Glad the Flyers won a playoff series. It's been a while. But it looks like their chance, their drought, they haven't won a Stanley Cup in almost 40 years. Or maybe it was 40 to 50 years. And it looks like their drought is on the verge of continuing. They haven't won a Stanley Cup since 1975. So it looks like that 50-year drought's going to continue. And I feel for you, Flyer fans. I mean, I had to wait for my team to win their first World Series in 30 years. I had to wait for my team to win their first Super Bowl in 50 years. And I had to wait for my NHL franchise to win their first ever championship. Which was, by the way, the longest for any expansion team. But second game for the Hurricanes Flyers on Monday, that went to overtime. Carolina won 3-2. And then yesterday, the series went to Philly. 4-1 win for the Hurricanes. The series will pick back up tomorrow night at 5 p.m. on TNT. Will we see a sweep? Because I don't know. I think.
1: Looks like it's sweeping time.
0: It's going to be a sweep.
1: Gotta sweep, sweep, sweep.
0: Have you not seen how good this Carolina team is? They're one of the best teams offensively. I mean, one of the best, among the best teams offensively is Colorado. I mean, come on. Their goal differential is crazy. If we see a Colorado-Carolina Stanley Cup, get your popcorn ready. These guys are the best in the league right now. In goals per game, though, Carolina is 8th. All right, they're ranked 8th in terms of goals scored. This is... I need to slow down on some of this stuff. But I don't know too much about these guys. But Carolina, of course, won the Atlantic Division. They have 113 points. They actually have 2 less wins than Colorado. Colorado is 55, 16, and 11. They're 100, have 121 points. For Colorado, their series will be picking up again tomorrow night. That will be in St. Paul. That'd be on at 8 p.m. TNT. They lead the series 2-0. The first game was absolutely eventful. 9-6. You heard that right. 9-6 was the final score. I was driving back here. It was 8-6 for a while, for minutes. I think going into the third period, it was tied at 5. Insane. Wild made a change to their goalie. If I'm not mistaken, looking at the stats, their goalie for that game was... Let me see who it was. Just give me a second or so. It shouldn't be too much. But it was Jesper Wallstedt. Who allowed the 9 goals. Oh, 8. Then he had the empty net one. After that, the Wild decided to change their goalie. And the guy who was in place of Wallstedt was Filip Gustavsson. They allowed less goals. It was a 5-2 win for Colorado. This was on Tuesday. So let's see where things go. Conference finals are looming. But now, let's go ahead and get to the courts from the ice. The WNBA season is currently starting. The 30th season in the history of the league. This is also the final season for the Connecticut Sun as they will be relocating to Houston, following their purchase by the Rockets owner. the only professional sports team left in the state of Connecticut. They'll be traveling to Brooklyn to take on the Liberty. I don't know how much to expect from Connecticut, but however things are going on with Savali being out for a bit, she's out. She's actually sick, and Ionescu with an ankle injury. Let's see how things go. Game tips off. I predict that the Liberty will get a win. Today's games, the first ever game in the history of Toronto Tempo is at home. The slim margin over the Mystics. Let's see how they do. Between the Tempo and the Mystics, they heavily emphasize their expansion draft on high experienced veterans. The first score of the game so far of between the Mystics and the Tempo actually just happened. The first 2 points, if ESPN can even update this, it belongs to the Mystics. I'm not going to go too in-depth. Valkyries are in Seattle tonight. That game will start at 9. Let's see how well Storm do, new coaching and all that stuff. I don't know too much about how they're doing, but the Valkyries have definitely gotten better, especially in the drafts. So I do predict that Golden State will probably get the win right there. But the two people that are out, they're out non-injury related experiences. So it's Jeste Josite, and the other one is Ileana Rupert. Let's just see how things go. Other games, tomorrow we got the Fever host in the Wings. Azzy Fudd and Paige Beckers are teammates again. And then Caitlin Clark, of course, is back after injury. The Fever team are pretty much well-rested in terms of game ready for the regular season. So give me the Fever winning. We have the rematch of the championship last year. I feel like it's going to go the same way, especially since the Mercury lost Sabali. I think it was free agency. The Aces are just too good. And the fact you've got A.J. Wilson on the court, an MVP, Aces for the win. It's in Vegas. The Lynx host the Wrong team. They host the Atlanta Dream. Currently, the Hawks are favored to win by 3.5. The Breonna Jones is currently out. She underwent ankle surgery. She's one of the only players listed for the Dream that is out. Nafisha Collier is out with an ankle injury until possibly June for the Lynx. And also Dorca Drujas. I can understand why Atlanta will be favored by a little bit, especially since you don't have a lot of star power. Nafisha Collier's out. So rebounds are definitely going to be a factor. But are Brooks going to hurt him? Because Angel Reese is a member of the Dream. She was just traded from Chicago. So let's see how things work out there. I don't know a lot, but give me the Dream to win. The first ever game for the Portland Fire will be taking place. They will be hosting the Sky tomorrow night at 8. Like I just said a bit ago, the Fire also relied on veterans. And one of the veterans includes Carly Samuelson. She will be ruled out with a foot injury. But you should see the good amount of list that is generated for the Sky, who's injured. Currently facing a game-time decision, Maddie Westbald. It's not non-injury related. I'm not sure what's going on. She's going under reconditioning. So let's see if she might be good to go. Another game-time decision, but this won't be until May 13th as an estimated return date. But DeJounte Carrington is currently dealing with a foot injury. Currently, game time decision. And the other ones are outs. Those ones will be Azura Stevens, knee injury. Courtney Vandersloot, knee injury. And then with an illness, Natasha Cloud. But based on this, I could possibly see maybe the Fire keeping it close. But I think maybe I should just go with the Sky. It's the safer pick. And the last team that has yet to play that will be making their first to play the first game of the season. The Aces were already coming off their second game. They will be going down to LA to play the Sparks. Let's see how things go this season. Currently, there are no odds at the moment, but ESPN analytics predict that Aces have a slight chance of winning. Well, let's see how things go. This Sparks team looks to be looks to bounce back, especially from the injuries and stuff from ladies like Cameron Brink. And they also got Nika Ukwumike and Erica Wheeler. I think I might feel a little bit better so far, but I don't think this is going to mean championship team for them. So I just made my predictions. Not to mention, Haley Van Lith has been released from the Sky. After one season, and Natasha Cloud was signed. Those all just happened recently. Inescu, who I mentioned, it's at least 2 weeks. That's how long the injury is expected for Love. Been a member of the Liberty for years, helped win a championship for them over Minnesota. And another thing I want to highlight is we do have a WNBA retirement. Tina Charles, an 8-time All-Star, has just announced her retirement after 14 seasons. Coming out of UConn, she was drafted by the Connecticut Sun, played there until basketball until last year. Okay, played for the Sun for first time from 2010 to 13. Went overseas for a while from 2011 to 14. In 2014, she returned, played for the Liberty, and played there until 2019. Also going overseas, and no, COVID came along. Returned to the W, as people call it, 2021, played for the Mystics. A year later, between the Mercury and Storm. 2023-24, played in China. Then went to the Dream. It's just a lot of international play in the mix, too. Went to Turkey from 2024 to 25, and then once again returned to the Sun last season. During her career, she also made the first team for the league 5 times. And was Rookie of the Year on top. Rookie of the Year 2010 and won MVP in 2012. A legend on the court. Definitely going to be missed on that. So to her, I say congratulations on a great career. And I wish you the best going forward. The playoff series for the NBA now. Pistons won the last 2 games to win the series over the Magic. I think it's the first playoff series win since 08, I think. It's been a while. And currently, they lead the Cavaliers 2-0 in the series, with Game 3 being tomorrow afternoon. The other ones at Game 7s. The 76ers upset the Celtics at TD Garden on Saturday. And they're currently playing the Knicks. The game is actually in Philadelphia right now. After one, it is 31-27 76ers over Knicks. I think Nick Nurse might have returned. If anyone didn't know, Nick Nurse, I think he might have returned on game 2, but he went back to his hometown or so in Ankeny, Iowa. I don't know if it's hometown, but he had family over there because his brother passed away. I don't know what happened exactly to his brother, but went home for that family matter, the funeral. I hope everything's okay. I will keep them in my prayers, no matter what happens. Now, I think channeling my inner Shannon Sharp cursed may actually help the Lakers. Because I said Bearcat, Wildcat, Scaredy Cat, Rockinson 6. Durant didn't even play. And the Rockets definitely struggled defensively. Lakers 1-7. They won Game 7, 98-78 last Friday. They're playing the Thunder. Currently, Oklahoma City leads the Lakers 2-0. And the series will resume tomorrow night in Los Angeles at 7:30. Timberwolves Spurs, that series will be kicking off in just a while. But the series was tied at 1. We got a close game that happened on Monday night. Timberwolves won 104-102. And, wow, I think Victor Wembanyama definitely played his heart out in that game. It just wasn't enough. The blocks he had recorded just wasn't enough. But he redeemed himself on Wednesday, destroying Minnesota 133-95 at home. The game now heads up to Minneapolis. It'll be on tonight at 8:30 on Prime. Let's see how things go with the series tied at 1. With this Knicks 76ers series, the Knicks lead 2-0. They beat the 76ers 137-98. It's a big win for New York. This happened on Monday. And then on Wednesday is a closer one. Way closer, actually. They beat them 108-102. The game started at 6, and that is on Prime. See how things go. Felt like got a lot more time to spare. There's a lot of things I want to talk about involving the NFL, especially since we've had recent player signings. We do have a retirement. One former player is okay after recovering from a stomach-related issue. So stick around. We're going to highlight the NFL, and then we'll go off on K-State Sports and then bring up future announcements. 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
0: Ladies and gentlemen, boys and girls, are you ready for some football? I got an important announcement to make, especially regarding the NFL. So let's go ahead and get started right now. We have a date for when the schedule will be released. You excited? Because I hope you are.
5: What did he say?
0: Schedule release next Thursday. That's what I'm saying. We'll see where everybody goes. The Seahawks will actually be opening on Wednesday night against whoever, hoisting their championship banner, all that good stuff. But the day after, that Thursday, I think this is, what, September 9th when the Seahawks will open the season? I don't know. I'm gonna have to refer to a calendar when looking through all this. Or maybe, yeah, it's the 9th. The 10th, I think, is when the Niners and Rams will play against each other in the first ever NFL game in Australia. It'll be held in the city of Melbourne. Anyone doesn't remember, Super Bowl 61 will be on Valentine's Day next year. That'll be on ABC ESPN. The first time that ABC has covered a Super Bowl in like 20, 21 years. At that time, it'll be like 21, 22. It's crazy. I think it was probably when... I think this right after Al Michaels left for NBC. That's crazy. Or what? I think he was finishing up his time at ABC when the Steelers won their fifth Super Bowl. So, of course, can't wait to see what all the games will have, especially when the Bills will open at the brand new stadium. This will be the final year for the Titans playing at their current stadium. It'll be the first, of course, under their new scheme and all that stuff. Let's see how things go. Helping a lot of us are Chiefs fans. Hopefully our team can go win a championship. That'll be a great birthday gift for my mom, whose birthday is on Valentine's Day. Looking at other news, the refs and the league, they've been talking about agreeing to a CBA. And I think that they've actually did. The league has officially ratified it alongside the Referee Association to avoid a work stoppage. It's a 7-year CBA. As I'm slowly getting the details of this pulled up on ESPN, the league will get increased access to officials in the offseason formal training program during mini camps, training camps, and joint practices. Did you know these guys are actually part-time employees? That's true. You think that some, like, part-time, you expect it to be better in terms of, like, getting the right calls and stuff. But that's one thing I gotta say.
6: That's no good.
0: It really is. It really isn't. Referees are going to get a significant raises to from their salaries from last year. It's a 10% increase in game fees across the board, and up to 30% of those who work for the Super Bowl. The league had hoped to increase the probationary period for new officials from 3 years to 4, but the agreement kept the duration at 3. Their current CBA was set to expire at the end of the month, but let's see how things go. NFL RA Executive Director Scott Green said, "We appreciate Troy Vincent and Larry Ferrazzani, the lead negotiator, and their staff for recognizing that working together to find solutions is the best course of action to reach a long-term agreement." I think these refs need to be full-time, especially for how much time you're traveling and how much it's costing you, especially calling playoff games. I'm glad that the league at least made this deal. The next thing they got to, hopefully in the training and stuff, at least get the refs to stop making bad calls. One of the biggest news, so at K-State, is that Cowboys center, former Wildcat, Cooper Beebe, just got married here in Manhattan. And this is a cool thing. His teammates showed up, which included, like, Dak Prescott, for example, and they all pretend to line up under center, which I thought that was amazing. I hope you guys saw that picture. You can just look it up. Cooper Beebe wedding photo or something like that. Or say, with teammates or something like that. I can't speak. I thought that was cool. And I don't know where that happened. I think that might have happened at the Shamrocks area, lounge area at Bill Snyder Stadium and Bramlage Coliseum. But I like what signings have happened. Seahawks signed veteran Ed Rusher, Dante Fowler Jr. to 1-year deal worth up to $5 million. Little experience definitely needed in that area. I don't think their defense is not as bad, but, you know, he could definitely help the younger guys. Giants signed DJ Reader to 2-year contract worth $12.5 million. Definitely going to need a little help on defense. I don't know how much help, though. I don't know how well they did defensively last season. Let's just see how things go, and not to mention John Harbaugh has always been a defensive minded coach, so maybe we'll see something great happen there. But I don't know. This is throughout Harbaugh's time in Baltimore, you noticed how many times his defenses were so good. Speaking of the Giants, former player Lawrence Taylor, he went to a hospital for a stomach-related issue, and he just left. I just hope he's okay. He is older, the Hall of Famer, or LT, who is LT, 67 years old. I don't know what happened exactly, but it just happened a few days ago. He just got released from the hospital. He retired in 1993, and just a little saying, he's been out of the league for 33 years. I don't know how he got sick or what he had. It sounds like something might be stomach flu or something more serious. He was hospitalized on April 20th at the Morristown Medical Center. And luckily, it wasn't life-threatening. So I hope he's still doing well. The other thing is, on Tuesday, Stephon Diggs pleaded not guilty to the misdemeanor assault and strangulation charges. You know, he was accused of that. I don't know if he inflicted that on Cardi B, who is his girlfriend right now. You know, this dude, you know, he's lucky he even played in a Super Bowl. That picture of him standing while watching the Chiefs AFC Championship presentation happen, really powerful. And then he eventually made a Super Bowl last year with the Patriots. But I don't know. Do you think that the court made the right decision? Do you think he is innocent or is he guilty? Let's just see how things go from here. Other things are Tyrod Taylor continues his journey as a QB. If it isn't Josh Johnson, Taylor has played for a lot of teams. He's now going to be the backup to Jordan Love in Green Bay. Another quarterback, we have a quarterback that retired, Taylor Heinicke, just recently announced last night that he's retiring after 11 seasons. He's definitely a pretty good player, especially when he was with the Commanders, helping him when I think this is when Alex Smith made his return or so. He helped him get in a good position or so, to especially go to playoffs, despite losing to the eventual Super Bowl champions in the Buccaneers. Heinicke is pretty good. And I will give him credit that he teamed up with the Heineken beer brand just because of how closely their names were spelled. I just want to throw that out there. It's always a funny thing that a player's ever done. It's not a surprise to see players team up with alcohol brands. I don't know what's going on with Aaron Rodgers. You know, they drafted Drew Aller as QB. We should... owner of the Steelers, I think it's Art Rooney the second. Art Rooney the second should be expecting Rodgers to make a decision. I think, I'm not sure if they met already, but we'll see how things work. As with Mike McCarthy as head coach, Rodgers should say yes. Because they were the coach quarterback duo in Green Bay for a while. The two won the Super Bowl together back in 2011. Which one of our instructors here, who I mentioned earlier, Dr. Andrew Smith, was an anchor for Fox in Green Bay. So he happened to interview Rodgers and all. I think he interviewed McCarthy. And of course he interviewed Jordy Nelson, I will say that. But anyways, let's just see. I feel like that maybe Rodgers could come back just because he's reuniting with the old head coach. Now, it's officially an end of an era. The Bills' new stadium, Highmark, is also the same name as the previous one. Highmark Stadium, the new one, will be opening soon. Demolition is currently underway at the old stadium, formerly known as Ralph Wilson Stadium and New Era Field. I just saw clips of this on my Instagram pages that demolition is underway. They're expected to be done with this by next March. And not to mention Trent McDuffie, former Chiefs corner, now Rams, just gotten engaged. I don't know. It's happened like earlier this week, but I wanted to throw that in there. Such a great thing. It just happened. I know I mentioned Cooper Beebe getting married, but now McDuffie is going to be the next one to get married. So I'm just going to combine the two and don't mind the music. K-State baseball is currently underway right now. This is the last home series, and this is the first time they've played since the KU series last weekend, in which they got swept. This series, along with the next one at UCF, are the last ones of the season. The Wildcats are playing against Cincinnati. The game started almost an hour ago. They'll be playing again at 4 tomorrow and 11 a.m. on Sunday. Two games were canceled, one at Missouri State in Springfield and against Omaha on Wednesday because of the rain and all that stuff. April showers may have brought Mayflowers, but just no win. And unfortunately, it brought no wins. The Cats are on a 5-game losing streak between this week and last week. So let's see how things go from here. Not to mention, K-State men's basketball just landed a new recruit. Forward Nash Stark. I don't know what his ranking is, from Nashville, Tennessee. We don't know the status of everybody else, but that's just the way we're going to end it. Oh, now I just got an update. It's 2-0 Cincinnati at the bottom of the third. So that's going to do it. My last time ever talking about K-State baseball in terms of regular season. So, I'm ready to close it out next semester. I'm very grateful for everyone who comes in, listens for a little bit, or the entire time. So, I want to thank you all for listening to this season. I think it's the fourth season of Yapletics. Thank you so, so very much in terms of coming in. The spring semester's been a lot better for me in terms of that. We're returning next fall. Same time, same day. Best sports show to kick off your weekend. And all I got to say is you've been listening to Yapletics. Walking 919 where you belong. I'm Soren Sablon, and I say have yourselves a great and safe summer, K-State. See you in August.
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9: That's a go, Barley Beans. I can hear you fine and clear.
8: I don't know why we're taking these here semi-trucks to go to International Celebration 2026 on Tuesday on May 5th from 4 to 6 p.m. But, hey, it's good for the ambiance. Over.
9: Well, I tell you what, we might need them for, you know, all the prizes we're going to get from there. 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
8: Now, Red Chipmunk, you know as well as I do that carrying bouncy house material across the straight line is bootlegging. Everybody knows that. You'll get the president on you, President Linton. We can make it up to him, though, once we go to lunch with the Lindens on Friday, May 8th, from 11 a.m. to 1:30 p.m. I called back in to explain it further. You know, to show a further appreciation, President Richard and First Lady Sally Linton, you know, they're inviting K-State students to chow down at their residence. With the food trucks? Yeah. And you know, we just bring your student ID and you can get yourself some lunch for free, yeah? Over.
9: Man, I could go for that. I'm a little hungry guy, you know. But I could also go for some pizza because daggum finals week coming up, and I need some pizza on Sunday, May 10th. Get a free-size pizza at Hale Library at 7 p.m. So, you know, that would be epic. Just simple as that. Free-size pizza. And you know what? I think I'd load up a bunch of
8: Peter, I got a bag. I got a Smokey on my tail right now, and I don't want to. I'm going to jump this bridge real quick here. Check this out.